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2: Orioles baseball on the radio, game two of three between the Orioles and Cleveland Guardians. Right now in the bottom of the fifth, 6-1 Cleveland, as Blaze Alexander takes a Tanner Bibee sinker for strike one, 0-1. Baltimore was down 6-0. They got on the board in the fourth. Now 6-1. Brandon Young, not good tonight, and not helped out by his defense either. The 0-1. Inside for a ball, 1-1.
4: This game just had the wrong vibes right away when that ball got over the head of Leody Taveras, the very first batter of the game.
2: Young Luis De Leon warming up in the Baltimore pen. The 1-1. In the air towards left center and deep. That's way back there. Halpin on the run. He can't get to it. It's off the wall. Alexander will stop at second base with a stand-up double. That nearly got out. And with that odd positioning against Alexander that we've seen the last 2 days, Blaze put it where they weren't playing.
4: Yep, hitting where they ain't. Even if it is just right in the gap in left center, where normally a ball like that would be closed in on and caught by the center fielder Halpin, but right, he wasn't anywhere near it. And on another night, maybe that's an attempt at a triple, but you cannot afford to be thrown out when you're down 6-1.
2: Second consecutive inning, the Orioles start with a double. Got a chip away here. Still time. Cows are batting. Brett Hollander, Josh Lewin, Ryan Leshko with you. Radio 1 at Camden Yards. Big Al back at home base. Alec Hildebeidel. Couser rolls one slowly foul. First base side 0-1. Big Al, you know, he's going to Indianapolis with the Baltimore Ravens.
4: Well, that's right. Good luck to the Ravens.
2: They leave Saturday, I assume.
4: Very capable hands with Big Al, that's for sure.
2: I heard Jesse Minter's going to let him call play this year. Why not, he said.
4: What could possibly go wrong?
2: 0-1 to Couser with Taveras on deck. Blaze leads from second base. The pitch. Colton takes it down and in. 1-1. Couser struck out looking his first time up. Blaze keeps rocking. Extra base hit there. One of the great stories of the Orioles season. That was his 13th double. 1-1. Couser takes it high, 2-1. It's interesting. In my head, I'm thinking, Couser's having a better year over year than last year. I went back and looked at everything. It's about the exact same. Last year, he did have a myriad of injuries. And he struck out a little more. The 2-1. Swing and a miss. 2-2. Couser last year played in only 92 games, 14 doubles, 16 homers. He did steal 14 bases, and he did it in 14 attempts.
4: Yeah, that's one thing that has wobbled a bit this year. What is he, 8 of 12 this season?
2: He's played in many more games this year. He's been much healthier, but only 7 doubles. He has 13 home runs, so pretty much the same as last year, and his OPS is almost exactly the same. The 2-2. Chopper over the mound, slowly hit. The shortstop, Rocchio, fields it, fires to first in time to get Couser out number one. Blaze makes it to third base with only one out.
4: He's been such a streaky hitter. Couser had that one pocket where he just couldn't miss right around Memorial Day when he was hitting those walk-off home runs. That was pocket number one. Then later in the summer, got on another run. But if you take out those two hot stretches, it has been a really tough year for Colton Couser. He's just one for his last 25 now at the plate. Defense has been great, but the batting average down closer to 210 now.
2: Here's Leody Taveras. Switch hitter batting left-handed, and he takes a fastball outside 1-0. Top of the order, and Jackson Holliday on deck. Right now, Leody needs to get that run in. Everyone but the third baseman backed up for the Cleveland infield. So a lot of opportunity here for Leody to at least get that run in. A curveball strike, 1-1. Pretty much a run will score as long as he doesn't strike out or not get it past the pitcher's mound. Or a pop-up to an infielder. 1-1 to Leody. The pitch. He cracks it into left center field. That's going to get down. A base hit and a run will score. Tavares turns first. He will try for second, and he'll make it with a slide. 6-2 Cleveland, and another runner in scoring position.
4: I know it's a cliche to suggest you just chip away, but just simply do the math. When you're down 6-0 after three, if all you get is just one run in every inning the rest of the way, you force extra innings, and you're the home team. So you don't have to get it back all at once. That was a fastball up, and Tavares just attacked it in the left center. That gap is getting worn out in this inning.
2: And again, they had very, very odd positioning there. They had Halpin pulled way over towards right center.
4: Carl Willis, the pitching coach, out to talk to the man who usually doesn't get run support and has 6 runs already tonight for him. Verlander, votes are in. Do you want a 15,000 fans or receive the Fans Choice t-shirt presented by Truist? On September 19th, the O's take on the Brewers, top team in the National League. Don't miss the fun. Get your tickets at Orioles.com/tickets. What would be more fun than completing this comeback against the team you're chasing?
2: That would be fun. That will make people start believing again. Jackson Holliday, 1-for-2 with a double. That was last inning in the fourth.
4: Hey, you got the top of the order up now.
2: Yeah, now you got to get a little greedy, I think. The chipping away thing is nice, but you've already got one on the board here in the fifth. But there's another runner in scoring position right on left as Holliday bats, and he takes the ball outside 1-0. So give Leody the RBI. He now has 53 of those. They're playing Jackson completely straight up. Infield backed up, runner at second, one out. The pitch. Jackson hits a ground ball, and it's booted at first by Lowe. And it caroms into short right field. Tavares being waved in. The throw from right field. Play at the plate. Too late. Tavares beats it. 6-3, Cleveland.
4: Tavares, I was having shades of what happened in Minneapolis, to be honest with you. Coming around third, it wasn't the greatest cut around third. But this time, he really launched a perfect slide. That is not what happened on that fateful day in mid-August back in Minnesota. A great slide and a daring send when you're down like that. But Buck Britton knows that that's a fast man, and he did score. I got to think they scored that a base hit. It handcuffed Lowe over there at first base. It was a tricky hop.
2: It was not routine. We'll see how they score it. It was not hit all that hard, but it was not a routine play. A great send by Buck Britton. Orioles have put 3 on the board in the last 2 innings after being retired 9 in a row to begin this game. Tim Herron, the lefty, warming up in the Cleveland pen.
4: Yeah, no one of 9 reached the first time through. 5 of 9 reached the second time through. Bybee, caked with sweat out there, will have to face the polar bear.
2: This is the kind of stuff that happens to the Orioles. They're giving an error to Lowe, an E3, so no RBI for Jackson. Right on right as Alonzo bats. The pitch. Pete smokes it foul third base side, and Buck Britton had to dance out of the way of that one. Holliday may be a threat to go here. Patrick Bailey, not Austin Hedges, catching today. Hedges is definitely running, I think, even down 3 runs. 5 hits now for Baltimore. Holliday being held at first by Lowe, who just made an error. Toss over to first and a quick toss. Holliday back standing. Alonzo has 1 home run in his last 12 games. That's after having 9 home runs in 16 games. Sitting on 297 career home runs. 6-3 Cleveland, bottom of the fifth. Henderson on deck. This might be Bybee's last batter. Alonzo slams this left center field. It's way back there. There's 298. A 2-run homer for the polar bear. Baltimore back within a run. 6-5 Cleveland.
4: You hang it, I bang it. That ball was on a tee for Pete Alonzo, and he did not miss. And Bybee's only at 62 pitches, but the last 20 or so of them, Brett, have not been good at all. And the Orioles take full advantage. That's going to do it for Bybee. He finally gets run support, and he gives five of the six runs right back.
2: Just kind of amazing. He finally got run support. It looked like he was in cruise control. And the 5-15 pitcher on a night like this, he won't get a win. And he will leave this game, and the Orioles are very much alive here at Camden Yards. Down 6-5. Pitching change here at the ballpark. We'll step away on the Orioles Radio Network.
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2: 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The Orioles have erupted. Four here in the fifth. They had one in the fourth after just being mowed down by Tanner Bybee, who all of a sudden is out of this game, knocked out by Pete Alonso. Only one out here in the fifth, four on the board. And Gunnar Henderson will bat against the left-hander Tim Herron. Left on left, and the pitch. That's called a ball, and I think we have a challenge.
8: Call on the field is a ball. The catcher is challenging.
2: This is a risky one for Patrick Bailey. This would be the last challenge for Cleveland if he's wrong, and I got news for you. He's wrong.
8: Call is confirmed. Cleveland has no remaining challenges.
2: An unbelievable development already in the fifth where everything has gone against Cleveland.
4: Everything is tilting now. It really started last inning, though. The Orioles only settled for the one run.
2: The 1-0. Henderson takes a strike, and this is an odd move by Stephen Vogt, and I'll tell you why. Bybee, I get it. It was not pretty the last few innings. But Herron has to face Kobe Mayo. No matter what,
4: yep,
2: he has to face Mayo. It will be left on right. Wave and a miss at a curveball for Gunner, 1-2.
4: You know what Mayo's done against lefties all year? He's pulverized him like no one else in Major League Baseball has.
2: I mean, if I'm Vogt, I'm leaving Bybee in through Mayo. And righties, they have hit Herron. OPS of 785. Lefties have not. He has dominated left-handed hitters, hitting just 192. But he will have to deal with Mayo next in a one-run game. 6-5 right now, the pitch. Gunner hits it high in the air to center field, towards right center. Halpin's there. Just on the edge of the warning track, he makes the catch. Henderson's retired. He's 0-3. And here is Kobe Mayo batting left on right.
4: Gunner got under a curveball there. That is a signature pitch from Tim Herron. 137 opponent's batting average last year against it. 160 this year. But yeah, now he's got to face a guy that basically has turned into 1999 Albert Bell when he gets to bat righty against a lefty, Kobe Mayo.
2: Craig Albert has said before the game he's more proud of Mayo than any other player, how he's handled the season. He looks at a strike 0-1. He's flied out deep to left already tonight, and he has walked. 6-5 Cleveland, bottom of the fifth. We're in for a wild night. The 0-1, swing and a miss. A big swing at a sinker that was about four baseballs off the plates. It's 0-2. The Orioles now have 175 home runs this season, and the home run count is brought to you by Ground Loop Geothermal. This season, not all the magic is on the field, but under. Let the ground you walk on heat and cool your home. 0-2 to Kobe with Pasayo on deck. The pitch. Broken bat, bounder, right back to the mound, base of the mound. Heron has it, home run halfway to first. Underhanded at the bag, Mayo retired, but the Orioles get four. A two-run homer for Pete Alonso, number 34 for Pete, and number 298 in his brilliant career. We'll go to the sixth. Cleveland up by one, 6-5 on the Orioles Radio Network.
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2: Well, a brand new ball game after the Alonso two-run homer. It's now just a 6-5 game. The Orioles turn to a raw rookie to keep it where it is. And then for the play-by-play, someone who's anything other than a rookie, Josh Lewin.
4: You mean I'm older than dirt? That's right. The Guardians won in the first, four in the second. The Orioles won in the fourth and four in the fifth. The difference is that one run in the third inning from Cleveland. That's the one that chased Brandon Young out of here. Grant Wolfram did a really nice job to keep it where it was. Now here is De Leon in his fourth ever big league game. He's going to face Brian Rocchio. Switch hitter takes high. 1-0 to the number 9 hitter. But a dangerous one. He's got 13 home runs, 60 runs batted in. Just had a grand slam earlier this week, or weekend. Takes outside from a young Mr. De Leon, 2-0. De Leon just 3 hours ago was sitting in his locker watching anime, as a 22, 23-year-old would do. 2-0. Sizzles in there for a strike. It's 2-1. Now he's in a 6-5 game, a game the Orioles feel they really have to have. Alex Hoppe is warming up behind him, by the way, the right-hander. 2-1 to Rocchio, way outside, 3-1. I think a lot of Oriole fans continue to be surprised at the high-leverage kind of situations that De Leon has been plopped into right away. A guy that only had a quick little tune-up at AAA, has always been a starter, so we had to transition a lot. 3-1, rings the outside corner, it's 3-2. I mean, you're in AA as a starter all year, then suddenly you're in AAA as a reliever, and then you're in the big leagues in Denver in a tie game. And that did not end well. He gave up a two-run home run, but we did strike out Hunter Goodman, who's an all-star player. 6-5 ball game, top six. Here's the pitch. Swing and a bounding ball, foul down near third. We'll do it again. De Leon is 23, the top-ranked lefty in the Orioles system. Really dominated by right-handed pitching. Joseph Jirwa, of course, has jumped onto that list as well as a lefty. 3-2 is banged into right center. Base hit for Rocchio. Sinker that stayed up. And Cleveland looking to answer here. The number 9 man with a rope of a single to bring up Stephen Kwan. It will be lefty versus lefty. In fact, for the next two batters, it will be. But, boy, you know, I got to think that it's just for this, right? I mean, you got Kwan and Bezzana batting now. Ramirez, a switch hitter, and then it's Adele. I would think Hoppy would be in the game by then. Can De Leon take care of Kwan? Third baseman in, the pitch pumped right down the middle for a strike. That is Blaze Alexander playing third tonight.
2: Yeah, they're thinking bunt maybe. And if I'm Stephen Vogt, you really want to stem the tide. You want to get momentum back.
4: Kwan will step out. Again, he's almost impossible to strike out. He's put it in play three times tonight. A double, hit into a fielder's choice and eventually scored. Then he grounded out in the fourth. De Leon with the hands together. The pitch drifting outside. De Leon just still smacking his gum out there. He's a heavy gum chewer, that's for sure. Because he does that just to stay calm. You need some poise right here in a 6-5 game with essentially your season on the line. Leg kick in the 1-1. Swing a ground ball towards second. Holliday's got it. Frisbee's it to second base. Over to first, double play. Gunnar Henderson was on the bag and turned it quickly. 4-6-3. And yeah, there was contact. It was a one-hopper right where you wanted it. And what a quick release from Holliday to Henderson. The 2-H club gets it done. A double play brought to you by Slocum Law. The Mike Slocum Law Firm, where tough because tough gets you more money. Over $1 billion so far. Injured after an accident, called the Mike Slocum Law Firm. Here's Bezzana, who takes just a little bit outside, apparently. Basayo's going to challenge.
8: On the field
4: I think he's going to win it.
8: Challenging.
4: I think it's going to be 0-1 here. Yep, it is a strike
8: the
4: at the top of the zone.
8: The count's 0-1. Baltimore has two challenges remaining.
4: On the U.S. map, as we look at it, that would be somewhere around New Hampshire. Just barely a strike, but it is to flip it to 0-1 with the bases clear. The next one barely missed. That one was down.
2: I think you'll be happy to know that the error charge to Nathaniel Lowe has been switched to a hit for Holliday and an RBI.
4: I think that's right.
2: So Jackson is a two-hit game.
4: 6-5 Cleveland. Here's the pitch. Swing, bouncing ball. Holliday pursues it. He's back on the outfield grass. He's got it. He throws it first in time. Momentum is on Baltimore's side now. Absolutely. Some people don't believe in momentum in this sport, but you got a lot of fans here tonight that are starting to feel it now. As the Guardians' lead has been chipped down to 6-5 in the middle of the sixth, it'll be Basayo leading off when we come back on the Orioles Radio Network.
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4: Samuel Basayo batting with a strike one count to him because he swung and missed wildly at a ball that really did dip and dart a little bit from Tim Herron. There was a lot of breaking stuff. Baltimore backed within 6-5 in the sixth inning. Basayo again goes too far at that same curveball. He's down 0-2, and Basayo just so overeager every at bat. 8 out of 51 since coming off the IL. But he is packed with power. The 0-2 pitch swings and misses. Down he goes. Three straight curveballs. He swung at all of them. Wasn't close to any of them. And the maturation of a young hitter continues. Here comes Dylan Beavers. And again, it will be left on left for now. The Orioles still have Alex Hoppe working in the bullpen. It would make sense for him to come in to face Ramirez, Adell, and Lowe. Great job by Luis De Leon to work out of the sixth inning. Only his fourth ever big league game. Here's a pitch to Beavers. He'll take it, and it rips the outside corner for a strike, nothing and one. Sixth inning brought to you by PNC. Patience is a winning strategy in baseball and banking. PNC Bank, brilliantly boring since 1865. It's going to pop out in a line out for Beavers tonight. This ball swings inside, more breaking stuff. One and one. Blaze Alexander will follow. Blaze was the igniter tonight. Here's the kick in the 1-1 pitch, taken up and outside. O's were down 6-1. Blaze led off with a double in the fifth inning, and from there, the O's started it just to where they needed to get it, with a four-run bottom of that inning. 2-1 pitch, check swing, strike taken on the outside. I don't know for sure that Beavers has been told not to challenge anymore, but he is 1-for-9 when doing so. These games are super important now. The O's currently 3 games out of the playoffs and playing the team they're trailing tonight. 2-2, a little corkscrew foul into the crowd on the third base side. Such a big difference. You'll have 15 games left. And you're either needing to make up 2 games in the standings or 4, depending on what happens here tonight. 2-2 pitch. Low, good take. Boy, that curveball must be very enticing to the left-hand batters. We saw Basayo unable to check. Beavers just did, and now he has worked it full. With a right-hand batter on deck in Blaze Alexander. A lot of room in right center for Beavers. Here's the kick and the pitch. Swing and a miss. Down he goes. Hard sinker. So Heron has been 4-up, 4-down, looking like a pretty good idea from Stephen Vogt to put him in the game in the first place. And now Vogt will head to the mound. He will make a pitching change now that it's the righty Blaze Alexander coming up. O's being out hit 9-6, being outscored 6-5, but the vibe is so much different than it was after 3. The O's getting 1 in the 4th inning, 4 in the 5th. Trying to find some 2-out magic now in the 6th. We'll come back in a moment. Right now, Cleveland by a run on the Orioles Radio Network.
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4: 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Well, the Orioles have fought back within 6-5, and now a second consecutive Indiana Hoosier will come in. Where is Wags when you need him? Two straight Hoosiers pitching for Cleveland. Here is Craig Yoho. Sounds like he should have been a pirate and not a guardian, right?
2: Just how the first Pirates of the Caribbean ends. Drink up, me hearties. Yo-ho.
4: Here is not the pirate, but the guardian. The face plays Alexander, and he wings it in for a strike. A lot of changeups from Craig Yoho. The occasional sinker, cutter, sweeper. So the changeup really is the best thing he's got. Base is clear, two down, bottom six, plays bunting, and he plops it right down in front of home plate. He'll be an easy out. It was a good idea, but the execution failed him. It ended up only about 3 feet in front of the plate, not the probably 20 or so we needed there. Easy play for Bailey to get him, and that retires the side. On we go to the back third of the ball game, a game that means so much to the Orioles tonight. Guardians 6. And the Orioles 5 on the Orioles Radio Network.
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4: Well, on a night where Brandon Young did not have it and frankly was not supported either by his defense, it's been the bullpen to the rescue. Let's see if Alex Hoppe can keep that going as the O's have come to within 6-5 of Cleveland. They were down 6-0 after three, and now here we are starting the seventh inning, and Jose Ramirez will face Alex Hoppe, who has been fantastic since coming over from Seattle. The pitch will bend in there for a strike right at the belt of Ramirez. Now, Hoppe, between the Mariners and the Orioles, doesn't sound like much because the ERA is 4.23, but he has not allowed an earned run as an Oriole yet in 13 games. Kicking the pitch. Swing, and that's clocked in a right center. Base hit Ramirez right away. The slider up, and that's really been his best pitch. 22 of his 41 strikeouts have been with the slider, but there was Ramirez right on it. And even at his advancing age, he is a threat to run. He's got 31 steals this year. That's fourth in the American League. Joe Adell, the batter. He had two hits yesterday, including an opposite field chalk line double. Alonso holding on Ramirez. A couple of all-stars over there from days gone by. The pitch hits the outside corner, strike one to Adell. Just a casually thrown 100-mile-an-hour sinker from Hoppe. The guy that preceded him on the mound, Wolfram, who's close to 6'8", looks like the guy who would throw at 100. There's a throw whipped over to first, and Ramirez back. Wolfram does throw it hard, just not 100. Hoppe, to me, looks more like a soccer player than a baseball player, but he's the guy zipping it in there at triple digits. Here's his 0-1. That fades inside. One ball, one strike. That one down to 99. Seventh inning brought to you by the Maryland Mortgage Program. Seven steps to home ownership. Start your journey at mmp.maryland.gov. 6-5 Guardians, one on, nobody out in the pitch. Upstairs. Sometimes that fastball will get away from Hoppy. That was one of those times. 2-1. Again, 11 batters into the night for Brandon Young. It was the most earned runs he had allowed all year. Somehow, the Orioles are right in this game. Hoppy setting near the chest now brings it, and he dumps it low, 3-1.
2: Last outing for Hoppy, probably the worst we've seen of him, and it was kind of his track record of being very wild. He got two outs against Boston, one walk, hit a batter, 15 pitches, only 7 strikes. So it kind of looks like that right now, too.
4: Big hole on the right side of the infield for Adell with the runner being held on. A swing and a hard foul back to the net. Big cut on 3-1, but that 100-mile-an-hour pitch simply fouled straight back to make it 3-2. Nathaniel Lowe, power hitting lefty on deck. Adell, one-time first-round pick of the Angels, starting to come into his own now as a Guardian. See if Ramirez is going 3-2. Yep, he's moving. The pitch taken inside, ball 4. You got big trouble brewing now. 2-1, nobody out. Where they asked Nathaniel Lowe, who is not the bunting type, to try and drop one down. Looks like that Orioles bullpen might stir now. Three-run homer yesterday from Lowe. That off the bench. 6-5 for now. The pitch. Breaking ball strike. Surprised him. Nothing in one.
2: Since there's no true long man in this bullpen right now, you do have an extra reliever with the September call-up. But you knew you were going to pass the baton a lot. And it works unless someone drops the baton.
4: Next one coming. Big cut. Didn't get it. Nothing in two. Lowe has never had a sacrifice hit. He's been at this since 2019. So mention he's not the bunting type. And now he's certainly not with a count 0-2. Again, we were talking with Christian Encarnacion Strand yesterday. He said everybody's the bunting type where I come from. In high school, you would run laps if you couldn't get a bunt down. Two strikes to count. Two men on. And here it comes from Hoppy. Swing and a miss. He got him upstairs at 100. All right, so there's hurdle number one that has been cleared. Angel Martinez comes up next. He's 2-for-3 tonight. Had just been 2-of-17 coming in, but 2-for-3 this evening. It's a guy that sometimes gets pretty hungry with runners on base. He had runs batted in 7 straight games at one point earlier this summer. Didn't feel the double play depth. The pitch from Hoppy. Ground ball near first base. Alonso's got it. He'll whisk it over. Oh, it hit the runner in the helmet and bounces away. A run's going to score. Not only don't they turn two, they turn none. It's runners at the corners. One out, a run in. It's 7-5. Alonso at least wanted to get that out at second base. Could have easily gone to his own base just to get the one sure out, but he's thinking, all right, let's go with 3-6. And maybe it goes 3-6-3. Maybe if we turn it in time. But he threw that ball right off the top of the helmet of Joe Adell, and the ball ballooned in the shallow left field. What a horrible break for Baltimore. He just played dodgeball with Joe Adell, hit him right in the back of the head. Adell was running in a straight line. There was nothing weird about it. It's just the throw was right into the middle of the man going in. So now 7-5, first and third for Patrick Bailey, who shows bunt, pops it up. It drops down. It's scooped up by Blaze Alexander. Throws to first in time to get him. Hoppy covering because Alonso is charging. A safety squeeze. Adell is at third. Or check that. You've got Adell now at second. Or was I right the first time?
2: Adell's at third.
4: Yeah, Adell's at third. Sorry about that.
2: Martinez is at second.
4: Martinez, the man at second.
2: They're giving him a sacrifice on that, but it did not get the job done. The ball was up in the air long enough, and Blaze had a great read on it. And he collapsed on the baseball, and Adell can never break for the plate. That's a great play by Blaze Alexander.
4: Well, here comes the bat of the game now. You got to make sure Petey Halpin doesn't get a base hit. Pitch is low, 1-0. A base hit now with runners at second and third. You're going to be talking 9-5. Keep it 7-5. You still have 9 outs left. That sounds much more doable. Hoppy is ready. Hoppy brings it, and it's high. So finally, as an Oriole, he does allow a run. It feels like it should be unearned, but you can't. Well, I guess they did charge. Did they charge an error to Alonso?
2: They did.
4: After, yeah.
2: They did. No RBI, I think. But with Alonso, that's such a tough play. It's so hard as a right-handed first baseman to clear the runner there. That's why that throw is rarely attempted in that exact spot on the field.
4: Here's a pitch to Halpin, way outside, 3-0. You do have first base open. But a dangerous hitter, Brian Rocchio on deck. Rocchio's been killing this Baltimore team for a couple of years.
2: If that's a left-handed first baseman, that's a very easy throw to make from that angle. But with Alonso, he was just very aggressive trying to make that throw. He's been so good all year at first.
4: 3-0 to Halpin. He takes all the way and it's high ball four, so they're loaded up. Anthony Nunez is in the bullpen for Baltimore. Warming quickly, here comes Drew French to talk to Hoppy. Yeah, you make a great point on the handedness of the first baseman. You know, Pete Alonso, we've talked about this, how he learned a lot just from hanging out with Keith Hernandez, who, of course, does such a great job on the broadcast now for the Mets, but was one of the great defensive first basemen of his era. And I don't think anybody that I've ever seen was better at defending a bunt than Keith Hernandez. He was always super aggressive, but Keith was and still is left-handed. And to your point, you just can't get the great angle as a righty-throwing first baseman like Keith always seemed to do as a lefty-thrower. And Adele, you know, he's not 6'5", 250 or anything, but you know, he's a big enough guy that it's just that the helmet got in the way of the throw.
3: So now here is Rocchio as a single and a sacrifice in this game. 7-5 Cleveland, top of the seventh. The Orioles having fought all the way back from down 6-0. The pitch on the way from Hoppy. Swing and a miss. 0-1. Starts him with a slider. That's usually the finishing pitch from Hoppy, but he's maybe going to work a little backwards here. Ramirez having already scored, and now you've got Adele and Martinez and Halpin aboard. Outfield straight up for the 5'9" number 9 batter Rocchio, who checks his swing, takes in the dirt, nice block by Basayo. Two sliders to start Rocchio. He had a grand slam just 3 days ago. He got a chance for another right here. Number 9 batter, but he does have 13 home runs. On 1-1 with two out, two-run lead for Cleveland. The pitch fouled straight back, and there was the heat, 99 from Hoppy. We'll get a fresh baseball. Rocchio will just kind of moonwalk out of the box. He'll tuck the bat underneath his left elbow, fiddle with the batting gloves, kick at the dirt a little bit. Now a Hoppy takes some time. Goes to the back of the mound, gets the rosin bag. He's going to tug at the brim of his orange-billed cap. Rocchio's back in. Hoppy at the top of the mound, and here we go on 1-2. 7-5 Cleveland in the pitch. Low and inside, a check swing and on appeal, no swing, says James Jean down there at third. Looking at the replay, yeah, it was a check swing. And now it's interesting. You go slider again on 2-2. Bases loaded, two out. Rocchio ready, batting left-handed. The pitch, swing, he barely got a piece of that slider. And the battle continues. Another great contact man is on deck in Stephen Kwan. That might be Nunez to face him if it gets to that. Hoppy about to throw his 23rd pitch of the inning. 1-1 in on some bad luck. The high set. Now the 2-2 pitch. Swing, it's punched away, foul down the third baseline. This will be an 8-pitch at bat at least. Orioles can knock Cleveland down to a 500 team. The Orioles can get to within 2 games of Cleveland with a win. But right now trailing, and the Guardians have them loaded. 2 balls, 2 strikes, 2 out. Here it comes. Inside, full count. And the runners will be in motion. Adele from third, Martinez from second, Halpin from first.
4: Poppy takes a very deep breath, shakes his head, stares in, nods. He sets. Rokio.

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5: 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The O's have already almost come back from a big deficit. Now they're going to have to do it again. If we get later in the game, it's not as big of a deficit this time. But it is now 9-5 in favor of Cleveland, a game the Orioles feel like they have to have. And the new pitcher is Anthony Nunez to face Stephen Kwan, top of the order. It is two out, two on. Runners at the corners actually here. Nunez, a 4.1 ERA. Opponents hitting just 212 against him. And Kwan, the top of the order, up there with that two-toned bat. Alexander pulled in a bit at third. He's off the line. The pitch. Rolling in for a strike, nothing and one.
6: I believe before Nunez threw a pitch, he was given a pitch clock violation, so the count started 1-0.
5: Yeah, good catch by you. You're right. It's 1-1 on the scoreboard. That is correct.
6: I'm not really sure how that's possible right out of the bullpen.
5: Kwan will spoon one towards third. Grabbed by Blaze Alexander out of the air, so that will end the inning. But Hoppy having finally allowed runs as an Oriole. Two of them were unearned. Pete Alonso doinked one off the helmet of Joe Adell, and that's why the Guardians had that big inning. Isn't that something? That's how the Orioles now fall further behind. 9-5 to the bottom of the seventh on the Orioles Radio Network.
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0: Goodwin, Brett Hollander with you. The Guardians treating their starter, Tanner Bibee, to quite a night with 9 runs of support. Colton Cowser takes a strike to open the bottom of the 7th. Famously, Bibee's the guy who's got even worse run support than Shane Boz this year. Here are the Guardians with 9 tonight. They just put up 3 in the top of the 7th. Yo-ho to Cowser, and the lefty takes a strike. It's nothing in 2.
1: We have ourselves yet another scoring change. They're now saying all the runs for Hoppy when he was on the mound are now unearned. 3 unearned runs.
0: So we've still got a 0 ERA as an Oriole. Cowser spoons one foul out of play to the left.
1: I don't really get that. A couple of walks, a couple of hits, but whatever.
0: The E3 that was charged to Pete Alonso, again, he was trying to turn a double play or at least get that lead man going into second base. Pitches high, 1-2. Didn't have the angle, and he conked the helmet of Joe Adell with that throw. The ball went just kind of blooping into left center field once it hit the helmet. That allowed a run to score, allowed the inning to continue. Swing by Cowser, and he rolls it foul up near first. Don't forget the sack bunt from Bailey. That prolonged the inning. Petey Halpin then drew a 4-pitch walk. And that was kind of critical. Then Rocchio, who really soldiered through a tough at-bat, nailed a 2-RBI base hit on a 3-2 count with the bases loaded. It went from 7-5 to 9-5. And the way some of these runs have scored for Cleveland tonight, just mind-boggling. 1-2 pitch. Waving him as Cowser polished off on a good change. Like John Denver sings at every seventh inning stretch, life ain't nothing but a funny, funny riddle. And that's kind of where we are tonight. I mean, starting with the guy who's coming to the plate right now, Leody Taveras, misplayed a couple of balls in right field early, and that certainly helped Cleveland. Right when the games mean the most, the riddle is, why are the Orioles letting up on defense? The pitch, in for a strike on the inside to Taveras, 0-1. There, the big cloudburst in the bottom of the 5th, scoring 4 runs. That got him back to within 1 at that point. 0-1 to Teote. He serves it towards short on one hop, scooped nicely by Rocchio. Makes that play to retire the man celebrating a birthday, although not happily tonight. Taveras did have a big RBI double in the 5th. Give him credit for that. But yeah, those misplays early set an ugly tone. Led to Brandon Young giving up 6 runs in 3 2/3. What a rough night for Brandon to have his least productive start of the year. Here's Holiday, top of the order. First one blazing in for a strike. I mean, if we had to pick the star of the game right now, it's Joe Adell's helmet. Rip and a miss by Holiday. He's behind 0-2. The O's had fought so hard to get back to within a run. The fans were totally into it. Looks like maybe you can get out of a tough spot in the top of the 7th. It was 2 on, nobody out, but then you get the big strikeout of Lowe, a ground ball from Martinez, and then the helmet. 0-2, breaking ball drips outside. But Brett, I'm sure you'd agree, you still have a chance to make plays and get out of that inning.
1: Yeah, the walks, the hits.
0: This next one high, it's 2-2.
1: And although Hoppy has been great since becoming an Oriole, he's been wild in his last 2 outings, and that is his track record before he became an Oriole.
0: Bases clear, 2 out, 9-5 Guardians now. The pitch, breaking ball low. Gonna note that on this date, way back in 1960, the Orioles against the then Indians had a 9-run 7th inning.
1: I'll take that tonight.
0: I would take 2 right here just to chip back in it. Won that game 9-0 with all the runs in the 7th. The pitch. Swinging a little looping, a fly ball foul out of play third base seats. But it really is like the cone of silence has just descended on this ballpark. The fans were rowdy when the Orioles were rallying. They were rowdy when it looked like maybe they'd get out of it in the top of the 7th. But man, just a collapse of emotions after that ball hit Joe Adell. Swing and a miss by Holiday. Down he goes. It's a strike-throwing, hard-throwing Cleveland bullpen. And since the Pete Alonso home run that got him to within 6-5, the Orioles have been 8 up and 8 down ever since. You hope they got something left in them as we head to the 8th. 9-5 Guardians. on the Orioles Radio Network.
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0: 9-5 Cleveland. We're in the eighth. Here is Brett Hollander.
1: Thank you, Josh. And Anthony Nunez remains in this game on the mound. He will face Travis Bazzana, who's had a big three-run homer in this game. 9-5 Cleveland, top of the eighth. But good news down the farm, the 1-0. A strike there to Bazzana, 1-1.
0: Yeah, it looks like Frederick will easily go up 1-0 in their best of three against Greensboro. Take that, Grasshoppers. A 9-run eighth inning to pull away. I'm just throwing it out there. Maybe there's a 9-run eighth inning for Baltimore.
1: You never know. The 1-1, swing and a miss and a change and a good one. 1-2. It's kind of funny. Ryan Helsley threw live batting practice today. And I asked Craig Albernez, are major leaguers allowed to rehab during the postseason in the minor leagues? You want to talk about adding a ringer? You want to help Frederick win a championship? Send Ryan Helsley to close out games, the 1-2, in the dirt for a ball, 2-2, and it's very much allowed.
0: Yeah.
1: In fact, Craig Albernez said that when he was managing in the New York Penn League, he got a call that a major league starting pitcher was going to come down in the New York Penn League and make a rehab start in the championship series.
0: Yeah, it happens, and Helsley would certainly be a help, so would Felix Bautista the rest of the way. But good on Frederick. They've got the best record in all of minor league baseball. Greensboro's been great all year, but it's 13-1 at Greensboro. And Thursday night in Frederick, the Keys can put it away.
1: 2-2 to Bazzana. The pitch rolled foul, first base side in the Orioles dugout. It remains 2-2. At that time, Craig Albernez was managing at Hudson Valley. But yeah, the general manager of the big club said, hey, I got good news. You're getting a major league starter to pitch in this game when you're trying to win a championship. The 2-2. Swing and a miss. He got him with the changeup. Nasty pitch there by Nunez. Bazzana retired. One away, top of the eighth. Cleveland had 9-5. Jose Ramirez batting. He ignited that rally against Hoppy in the seventh with a base hit. He would also score a run. The great Jose Ramirez, switch hitter, batting left-handed, and he takes a wild swing and rolls it off his foot. Foul. It may have been off of Samuel Basayo behind the plate, who is down right now. It was a huge swing. In fact, Ramirez did a full 360 on the swing, and I guess the ball nicked off his bat and then hit Basayo and then rolled towards the right side of the infield. That's the only thing I can think of.
0: Well, this was just a follow-through of the bat itself.
1: Maybe, but the ball,
0: Yeah, the follow-through brushed Masaya was what it looked like. Kind of a weird play. And Ramirez corkscrewed himself right into the ground, too.
1: I mean, you never see Jose Ramirez take a swing like that.
0: By the way, this copyrighted broadcast is presented by the authority of the Orioles. May not be reproduced or retransmitted in any form. The accounts and descriptions of the game may not be disseminated without the express written consent of the Baltimore Orioles. And Masaya, the human pincushion, I think at some point needs to be introduced to Sandy Alomar Jr. If that hasn't happened already up at first. You talk about a big catcher that somehow managed to play almost every game he was asked to in a very long and productive big league career. That's a very rare thing to have a 6'5" catcher. Craig Albernaz is what, 5'7", 5'8"? He was a catcher.
1: Matt Wieters about that. Sandy right now at first base. Joe Adell will bat. Oh, there, that was a ground out to the right side. 4-3. I thought it was a foul ball off the instep, but they're calling it a ground ball out. So yep. Ramirez retired.
0: I think it was just the bat on the follow-through just conked Masaya.
1: But the ball did take an inward turn, too, and the way Ramirez swung, swinging a miss here by Adell on a sweeper, 0-2. I mean, that is one of the weirdest swings I've ever seen Jose Ramirez take. It totally spun him around, so much so he hit Masaya, the catcher. The ball looked like it went off his foot and rolled. This is a foul ball back home plate. It remains 0-2, so two quick outs for Anthony Nunez, who's pitched much better as of late. Getting a lot more swing and miss. It's looked like the guy we saw earlier in the year when he burst onto the scene. Hunter Gaddis, the righty, warming up for Cleveland right now. The 0-2. Ground ball sharply at the third base. Gobbled up by Blaze Alexander. Fires overhand to first in time. And the sides retired. A very quick 1-2-3 inning for Anthony Nunez. We'll go the home half of the eighth. 9-5 Cleveland. Orioles coming to bat with Pete Alonso on the Orioles Radio Network.
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0: 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This one had the makings of a fun night. Still might be there. But it would take a second big-time rally. The Orioles almost crossed that threshold. They got to within 6-5 with a 4-run fifth inning. Now Cleveland's up 9-5. They're going to have to hit Hunter Gaddis, who comes on to pitch the bottom of the eighth.
1: Yeah, not taking any chances. This thing sets up for closer and or setup man, then closer. Hennau now at second base for Bazana. So the first overall pick is out of this game. The righty Gaddis on the mound. And Pete Alonso takes a changeup strike. Henderson's on deck. He homered against Gaddis earlier in the year. 0-1 to Alonso, who hits it off the end of the bat to shallow center. Halpin under it, and he will make the catch, one down. So Alonso retired after homering a two-run shot in the fifth. number 34 in the season and number 298 in his career. And now Henderson's going to bat against Hunter Gaddis. Gaddis on the season, his 59th game, a 2.84 ERA. He can on occasion be wild, but he's been really good out of the Cleveland bullpen the last few years. Henderson having another rough night. He's 0-3. Right on left, and the pitch. Henderson takes a ball. It was very close. Cleveland would love to challenge that one, but they do not have a challenge. They've been out of challenges for a few innings. This Guardians bullpen has so far locked it down back at starter Tanner Bibee. The 1-0. Swing and a miss, and a feeble swing and a slider. It's 1-1.
0: A lot of swings at breaking balls that have come up empty, and a lot of pop-outs in this game. By my count, the Orioles have sent 6 pop-ups into the air tonight. Sometimes that's the sign of just trying too hard. And certainly, I thought that was the case early in the game. The Orioles began, they had a second inning where it was 3 straight pop-ups after a pop-up closed the first.
1: 1-1 to Henderson. Big Hunter Gaddis. We're talking 6'6", 260. On the mound with a high set with the bases empty. The 1-1, Gunnar fouls it off himself with a huge swing and a slider. He'll have to go take a walk. It's 1-2. I think I mentioned this, but I want to make sure I did. On that follow-through swing from Jose Ramirez that hit Samuel Basayo, Craig Albernez, and Ben Frazier, the Orioles' assistant athletic trainer, had to come out and take a look at him. And now that same duo will come out and take a look at Gunnar Henderson, who's in terrible pain after that foul ball.
0: Rough night for Gunnar at the plate, although he has sparkled in the field. He was 0-3 at the plate, and for Basayo, though he does have one run batted in, that was with the bases loaded, he grounded out. He's 0-3. And you're right, there's just a lot of... I go back to Sandy Alomar Jr. Now, there's got to be some advice that can be dispensed about how to avoid always getting the worst of things when you're 6'5". And a catcher. That's why there are not a lot of 6'5" catchers. There's just so much body to get banged up.
1: And some guys are just built differently. Sandy Alomar included. 1-2 to Henderson. The pitch. That skipped it, almost hit him. A slider right at the front foot, and it's 2-2.
0: I mean, Sandy Alomar Jr. played through a 20th major league season, 6-time All-Star. All-Star Game MVP in Cleveland, representing the then Indians in 1997. One-time Rookie of the Year, did so many great things as a player. Among the great things, he counsels younger players.
1: The 2-2. Henderson out in front of one, and it slams into the camera well by the Orioles' dugout on the far side. It remains 2-2, and look out down there. Of course, Sandy will never be loved in Baltimore for breaking up Mike Mussina's perfect game in May of 97, and then almost a year later to the day, hit him with a comebacker. That was gruesome. 2-2 to Henderson, the pitch. Gunnar hits it hard on the ground, foul, first base side. That was a fastball at 94. Cam Sanders warming up in the O's pen. Of course, in 96, 97, and 98, when the Orioles and Indians was a pretty hot rivalry, the Orioles had Roberto Alomar, and the Indians had his brother Sandy. The 2-2, down and into Gunnar, 3-2.
0: And when Sandy was growing up in Puerto Rico, he didn't really take baseball that seriously. His little brother Robbie did. Roberto Alomar played the game sun up to sun down. Sandy Jr. was working at a gas station when he was 13 years old. What a player he became, though.
1: 3-2 to Gunnar. Gaddis comes home. Ball 4. Down and in with another slider. Henderson gets on base with a walk. Orioles need base runners. They will take that. And Henderson hobbling to first base right now. That walk is brought to you by the Good Feet Store. 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Kobe Mayo will bat. 0-2 so far tonight, plus a walk and a deep flyout. Orioles walked a lot yesterday. Mayo takes a ball outside, 1-0.
0: Gaddis can't be pleasant to hit against. You mentioned how big he is. He's out there grunting and snarling. He gets into a lot of games and usually pitches very well.
1: Henderson on it first. 1-0 to Mayo, the pitch. Mayo takes a strike down the middle with a slider, 1-1.
0: We need the late Bob Uecker when he played Harry Doyle in Major League. What was the line he had about Haywood? Here comes Haywood, leads the league in most categories, including nose hair.
1: 1-1 to Mayo. Gattis comes home. Outside for a ball, 2-1. You have Basayo on deck. This might be a more favorable matchup for Basayo. The Guardians' bullpen is quiet. You'd love to put pressure on them. I think no matter what, the Orioles will have to deal with the closer, Cade Smith, in the ninth. 9-5 Cleveland, bottom of the eighth. The 2-1. Kobe, a big swing and a miss at a slider that was darting outside. That was ball three, and Mayo chased it. And just the aggressiveness of the swing when you're down four runs is crazy to me.
0: There is a lot of chase from Kobe Mayo tonight. This is after the two-home-run game yesterday. And that's the danger, some say, of a two-home-run game. You start chasing that third one, or you're thinking, I am really in a groove right now. I can't miss. And then you're chasing sliders 4 inches off the plate.
1: And now there is action in the Cleveland pen for the first time. A lefty's getting up. First time with Gattis on the mound, I should say. This Cleveland bullpen has been great so far tonight against Baltimore. 2-2 to Mayo. Henderson leads from first. Gattis a long hold. Now comes home. Mayo pops it up foul towards us just off to our right. Mayo's still alive. He fought off that slider. Gattis very slider happy as always.
0: I love Pete Alonso's quote the other day, and it's not the first time he's said it or others have said it, but channeled his inner Bob Ross and said, home runs are happy accidents. You shouldn't be up there trying to hit one.
1: Cleveland's bullpen's been good all year. Seventh best ERA in baseball. Mayo goes on the ground the other way. It's bobbled by Lowe. He has one place. He picks it up. Close play at the bag. As Mayo is hustling, Lowe gets the foot down right before Mayo. Out number two, but that was probably a lost chance at a double play. And now here comes Ben Frazier and Craig Albernez to take a look at Henderson, who is still in terrible pain at second base. He has his necklace in his mouth. He's going to exit this game, I think, because they don't think he's moving at all right now.
0: Yeah, he was busting it to get down there to second base, and when he got there, he was pointing down at his lower leg and just kind of shaking his head.
1: So Gunner will exit the game. Reese Hines is coming on, I believe, as the pinch runner. No, Carlos Narvaez will.
0: I'm confused by that, to be honest with you.
1: What?
0: That's got to be the first time in the history of Carlos Narvaez that Carlos Narvaez has pinch run. Unless there's something wrong with Reese Hines that we don't know about. What about Heston Kerstin?
1: Yeah. Well, you need a shortstop to come on and play defensively after this. You can move Blaze to short. You'll need a third baseman then.
0: I mean, maybe you're planning on bringing Narvaez in for defense after this Basayo at bat, I guess?
1: Basayo batting now, runner at second, and a strike one to Basayo.
0: But you'd love to have the chance here with two out, Brett. I'm sure you're thinking along with me. You get a little base hit into the outfield here. It's not automatic, even with two out, that Narvaez scores. He's just that slow, unfortunately.
1: 0-1 to Basayo, the pitch. That's low for a ball, 1-1. Now, you're down four, so you might be thinking, what moment will I need my fastest runner to come on?
0: Yeah,
1: in
0: that
1: the
0: could
1: ninth
0: be later, right.
1: But I'm still not sure if I understand the move that's coming here. The 1-1. Rolled foul, first base side, 1-2. Basayo had two hits yesterday. Today, 0-3, and it has not looked good. Beavers is on deck. Hunter Gattis working here. He's at 19 pitches, but a big development. Henderson's out of this game. We're assuming it's an injury around the foot with a foul ball hit him. 1-2 to Basayo. With Narvaez leading from second, the pitch. Basayo takes it low, a change.
0: That's a really good take by Basayo. We've been on him tonight because he's been chasing a lot. That was a very disciplined take of a pitch he was not going to do much with.
1: The 2-2 to Basayo. Swing and a foul tip. Held on to by the catcher, Bailey. Basayo strikes out on a middle-middle fastball, and the Orioles leave a runner in scoring position. We'll go to the ninth here at Camden Yards, 9-5 Cleveland on the Orioles Radio Network.
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1: Some odd developments here. We know Henderson was removed from the game because of an injury. We figured either Blaze Alexander would go to short or Jackson Holliday, and the other would go to second base. Okay, Carlos Encarnacion Strand comes in to play third base. I get that. Holliday goes from second to short. Carlos Narvaez, who came in as a pinch runner, he is now the second baseman, and Blaze Alexander, who's due up second in the bottom of the ninth in the game you're down, is out of this game for reasons unknown. Tapper, home plate, foul off the bat, a low. Cam Sanders into this game on the mound.
0: Well, a bunch to unpack. It is possible, with Blaze due to become a dad sometime this coming week, maybe he got the phone call. I didn't see him get hurt, but there is that other piece to consider, that maybe it's a family consideration that would send him running for the airport, or he got hurt. Those are the only things that make sense to explain why Carlos Narvaez is playing second base. We thought Leody Taveras playing third earlier this year took the cake.
1: The 0-1 up and away for a ball, 1-1, and we said it was odd that he came on as a pinch runner. If that's the case, what you were saying, it would make a lot more sense thinking he moves ahead if Blaze had to exit this game due to a family situation like that. Hi there, 2-1, so we'll find out after the game, but that is very odd.
0: It's the only thing I can think of because, I mean, Narvaez at second base, that has never happened.
1: The pitch, high there from Cam Sanders, 3-1.
0: Not even first base or third base or corner outfield or anything like that in his professional career. It's always just catcher or DH. And now second base?
1: The 3-1, ball four. Cam Sanders, a five-pitch walk to begin his outing. And this Cam Sanders has shown up every now and then, too, much like Alex Hoppe. But that's the last thing you want to do. Down four runs, walk the leadoff batter you face right out of the bullpen. Here's Angel Martinez. Anthony Nunez pitched great. He had a 1-2-3 inning out of the Orioles bullpen. He's been pounding the strike zone as of late. It's been great to see. And that's today's Fast Play of the Game, brought to you by the Maryland Lottery. Play Fast Play Home Run Riches from the Maryland Lottery all season long. And this changeup's outside. 1-0 to Angel Martinez.
0: Now, when Leody Taveras was pressed into duty playing third earlier this year, the very first batter hit one right to him, and he handled it fine. Just throwing that out there.
1: A rocket down the right field line, foul. 1-1 to Angel Martinez. So Encarnacion Strand is at third. Holliday is at short, and Carlos Narvaez is at second base. Alonso at first, and Basayo doing the catching. Now field remains the same all game. Beavers in left, Kowser in center, Taveras in right. So you're tracking two things now, the status of Gunnar Henderson and the status of Blaze Alexander. The 1-1 to Martinez, swing and a miss. Got a fastball by him. Best fastball so far from Sanders. He came out of the bullpen throwing 92. That was 96.
0: He was kind of rounding into form now. Bit of a stumble start.
1: Runner on at first. hey, at the very least, keep it a four-run game. The pitch, breaking ball outside, 2-2. You have Matt Festa loosening in the Cleveland pen, and the closer, Cade Smith. I'm guessing Smith comes on if it's four runs, but if it's any more than that, it will probably be Festa. The 2-2, swing and a miss. He struck him out. Powered a fastball by him. Out number one in this top of the ninth. Baltimore down 9-5.
0: If we get any word, obviously, on, I mean, we can probably figure it out. We're piecing it together on Gunnar Henderson. That, I mean, obviously, he hurt his leg.
1: Yeah.
0: We may not hear anything until after the game about that. But on Blaze, we're chasing info.
1: A looper into short center field, racing in his Couser, and it will land on one bounce right in front of him. A bloop base hit by Bailey, first and second, with one out.
0: I've got 5 of the 11 hits for Cleveland now as bloops, but they all count. Got 4 runs second inning, you had a few of them. And the Cleveland team, which is not really known for scoring a lot, certainly not when Bibee is the starting pitcher. They got a chance to take it to 10 or beyond.
1: It's time for the Johns Hopkins Medicine out-of-town scoreboard as Petey Halpin pops up the first pitch. This is playable towards left center field. Beavers calling for it, and he makes the catch out number 2. The Yankees in the Bronx on Aaron Judge returns tonight off the IL. They have a 5-1 lead in the bottom of the 8th. Now, Judge was removed after 3 at-bats and 2 strikeouts, but I'm wondering if that was planned all along, that he would be kind of on a pitch count, so to speak. Yankees have a 5-1 lead back of Cam Schlittler. 7 innings, 3 hits, 1 run, no walks, 10 punch-outs for Schlittler.
0: Still love how carefully you say that name.
1: You have to be careful. Rocchio takes a fastball strike, 0-1. Corbin Burns very good in his return off the IL, going back about a year and a half in Kansas City to face the Royals. No score in that game. Bottom of the 6th. Burns limited to 3 innings. Ground ball. It kicks off the mound to Holiday. Plays a short up. Steps on second base for the final out in the inning. And the sides retired. Burns, 3 innings, no runs. He did walk a couple and give up a couple of hits. That's the Johns Hopkins Medicine out-of-town scoreboard. 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
0: 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The official source for your Orioles gear. The Orioles gearing up for a bottom of the ninth that's going to have to be memorable. Otherwise, they're going to fall right back to 4 games out pursuing these Cleveland Guardians. Full marks to them. They started out up 6-0. O's came back within 6-5. Now it's 9-5.
1: Cade Smith into the game. The 27-year-old right-hander made the All-Star team for the first time. Beaver swings at the first pitch. It's a heater fouled away off to the left, 0-1. The ninth inning is presented by SeatGeek, the official ticket marketplace of the Baltimore Orioles. Smith was just a very casual, no one batted an eye signing in June of 2020 by Cleveland, right smack dab in the middle of COVID before the season even began. And he's turned in three really good seasons. Originally a 16th round pick by the Twins in 2017 out of Hawaii. Ground ball right side, back at it, handed at second by Hanau. Long throw to first gets Beavers by a few steps, out number one. And now Christian Encarnacion Stram will bat in the spot of Blaze Alexander with one out and the bases empty. Baltimore down 9-5. The Maryland Energy Administration is circling every save in the scorebook this season to remind Marylanders to save money with clean energy. Learn more at energy.maryland.gov.
0: Boy, Brett, the O's are now 0-12 since the Pete Alonso rocket of a home run.
1: And by the way, that drilled Encarnacion Strand. Cade Smith drilled him. He is not happy. That was a fastball at 97. The Orioles are short on players right now. They're down two players in this game. We know Henderson due to injury. And now the first base umpire and the crew chief, David Rackley, is going to come out and down to make sure this thing does not...
0: And actually, I think make sure that David, well, actually the home plate umpire here, Charlie Ramos, is okay, because it hit Encarnacion, deflected right off the mask of the umpire. We already, in this series, have had an umpire fear for a concussion situation.
1: Unbelievable.
0: And now Charlie Ramos is going to get looked at, because on a hit by pitch of all things.
1: And I saw Ben Frazier, the Orioles trainer, he came out, and I'm thinking, okay, they're check on Encarnacion's train. He walked right by him and went to the umpire.
0: Ben Frazier's getting his 10,000 steps in this game. Gunnar Henderson out due to injury. I got to guess that it's a birth situation for Blaze Alexander and his family. I just did not see him get hurt at any point. There's no reason he should be out of this game otherwise. And it was a game where Brandon Young didn't have it. Still pitched almost out of the fourth inning. Gave it the best that he had to deliver. It just was not happening for him tonight.
1: Cade Smith's been great this year. 60 games, a 2.25 ERA, a 5-1 record. He has 35 saves. He strikes out a ton of batters, and he does not allow a whole lot of base runners. Colton Cowser batting against Cade Smith from British Columbia, Canada. And again, a 16th-round pick turned into an all-star closer. Cowser gets out of the way of one as it rolls to the backstop. Encarnacion Strand left first base, but it hit off the bricks. He has to dart back to the bag. He just gets back of the throw from Patrick Bailey, the catcher. That one missed everything. It went right to the bricks by no plate and perfectly caromed to Patrick Bailey, who I think would have thrown down Encarnacion Strand by a mile at second. He wisely got back to first. So Cade Smith hits a batter and then throws a wild one. It's not a wild pitch because there was no advance by the runner.
0: Patrick Bailey was out to talk to him. Bailey is smiling and laughing. Cade Smith is just staring at him like, I don't think this is funny.
1: He's only hit four batters now all year. He walks about three batters per nine, but 13 strikeouts per nine. He has punched out a lot of guys the last few years. He burst onto the scene in 24. 74 games that year, a 1.91 ERA. Always has struck out a lot of guys. He has become the closer in the aftermath of the Emmanuel Class A disaster. And he's just 27 years old. It's a three-pitch mix, but he leans heavy on the heat. A four-seamer outside here, 2-0 to Cowser. Fastball averages about 98, throws it 64% of the time. Also a splitter and a sweeper. The league hitting 094 on his splitter. 2-0 to Cowser in the pitch. He hits it foul out of play off to the left. He's sticking with the fastball right now. It's 2-1 with Encarnacion Strand on at first. Baltimore down 9-5. In the bottom of the ninth. The Orioles were down 6-0 at one point. They clawed back in it. They made it 6-5, but then allowed three more runs in the top of the seventh, and it's 9-5 Cleveland. Outside here, 3-1. And what's really interesting, Josh, you mentioned what this offense hasn't done since the Alonso homer. That's how it started in the game tonight. The starter, Tanner Bibee, retired the first nine Orioles he faced, and he did it in no uncertain terms. A looper foul out of play off to the left. Now 3-2.
0: Yeah, the Orioles starting 0-9. Right now, looking to end It was currently 0 for 12. In the middle, there was some fun. But, you know, maybe a low-key hero of this game for Cleveland, Tim Heron, the guy that came on when the Orioles were feeling pretty good about themselves.
1: The 3-2, inside ball four. So a hit by pitch, and then a walk, and now Tavares will bat, and this Orioles bench has some life. But remember, there's no Gunnar Henderson or Blaze Alexander in this lineup right now. And this would really be the stuff of magic.
0: Well, it would come to Narvaez in the three spot because he's there for Henderson. But before that, it would even come to Pete Alonso.
1: That's the key.
0: That right? I mean, you just make sure you don't hit the ball into a double play now.
1: And it's not a safe situation as Carl Willis, the longtime pitching coach of Cleveland, comes out to the mound to calm down Cade Smith. And it's really one of those situations they're all thinking the same thing. Don't let this game get to Alonso in a big moment.
0: Because that would be the ultimate. If Pete Alonso can light this place up, tie the game, something like that, that would be the all-timer. Now, Tavares, we all know, I don't mean to pick on him on his birthday, but it's just not gone well for him in August or September. He's actually 7 for his last 55 as he steps in right now. But there was a time of this season, this is exactly the guy that you wanted up there. He's got a penchant for big hits late. And maybe he can squeeze some of the juice out of that right now.
1: He does have an RBI double tonight. Right on left, this is his better side. Encarnacion Strand at second, Cows at first, and a ball 1-1-0. You got to let and make Cade Smith throw strikes right now. Above all things, he is all over the place. The Orioles bench includes Reese Hines, Joel Pozo, and Heston Kerstad. You can use one of them for Narvaez if it gets to him. The 1-0. Up and away for a ball, 2-0. But without Blaze Alexander, you've lost all your flexibility defensively. So in that world, who plays second base? I don't know. You'd have to get very creative. 2-0 to Tavares, the pitch. Taking all the way, and he takes low. 3-0. Now you got to put the bat down. I'm thinking take two here.
0: Well, you know what would avoid everything that you're talking about? Tavares gets on, Holiday gets on, Alonso wins it with a home run.
1: Hey, sure. 3-0 to Leody, taking on the way, and he takes a strike, dotted on the inside corner, 3-1. I take another. The way it's been going, and now Carl Willis. I mean, this is the pressure cooker of September baseball. He has his closer on the mound with a four-run lead, and he's going to get someone up in their bullpen.
0: And I love Tavares stepping out here. That's kind of a savvy move. He finally got a strike. Maybe he's feeling, okay, now I found my rhythm. Tavares says, oops, I need to step out of the box for a sec.
1: Time run in the on-deck circle. The pitch, a called strike. The Orioles will challenge. Will it be granted? Tavares started moving towards first. It will be.
3: The strike. The batter is challenging.
1: The Orioles have both of theirs. Cleveland doesn't have a challenge, and this is a strike.
3: Call is confirmed. Count is 3-2.
0: At the very
3: bottom
0: corner of the zone. Certainly a worthwhile challenge, and why you keep at least one challenge.
1: And they have one to go. That was barely a strike, but a strike. And now it's 3-2. First and second. One down. Baltimore down 9-5. The pitch. A pop-up left side, the left fielder Kwan on the run, and that will be in play and not caught. The third baseman Ramirez was the closest to it. It would have been an amazing catch. He was on a run with his back turned, and he would have had to make a backhanded play on it right along the sidewall.
0: That's the play that CES made on the road trip. A fantastic play. Ramirez has made that play plenty in his career. It brushed against that lime green glove and just fell away.
1: So now Tavares battling. 3-2 to Leody. Smith comes home. Leody a swing and a foul tip. Held on to by the catcher out number two. 98. And Leody, who was ahead 3-0, strikes out. Here's Jackson Holiday batting with a game on the line. Alonso the tying run in the on-deck circle. That was pure heat. So he throws strikes after fighting the strike zone once. Jackson takes a strike, bottom of the zone. May have been a ball. Holiday doesn't challenge. All of a sudden, the velo's up. It's now 98. It was 95, 96. And all of a sudden, he's pounding the strike zone. First and second, two down. The pitch. Holiday a swing and a miss at a splitter. It's 0-2 to Holiday. And just like that, the Orioles are down to their last strike. First and second, two down, 9-5 Cleveland. The tying run and Pete Alonso in the on-deck circle. Here's the 0-2 pitch to Jackson. A called strike three. Holiday down looking, and that's your ball game. And the Orioles lose to the Cleveland Guardians 9-5. And the tying run left in the on-deck circle on this Tuesday night at Camden Yards. Cleveland wins it 9-5. Josh Loom with the totals when we come back on the Orioles Radio Network.
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0: Well, the Orioles battled, and they came up short. And well, I guess you fear right now is that's going to be the tale of the entire season. Just kind of smashed into a little microcosm here tonight. The Orioles spotted Cleveland a 6-0 lead, came roaring back to get it to 6-5, and then it just all stopped. That was it. That was the breadth of the comeback. And yeah, big picture now, the Orioles are 70-76. They slide back to 4 games behind Cleveland as we're about to play game number 147 of the year tomorrow. The Orioles are running out of time, and that's kind of what happened in this ballgame for sure. 6-0 almost right away. Brandon Young just didn't have it tonight, was betrayed by his defense, too. That didn't help. But it was the most earned runs allowed by Brandon Young in a game all year, just 11 batters into the game. That was just shocking to see. Cleveland raced out 5-0, made it 6-0 before the Orioles got to work. And Tanner Bibee, the guy that is known for no run support at all, there he was with 6 by the third inning, and eventually 9 for the game. So all that run support he was waiting for, it all showed up tonight. The O's did get back with 1 in the 4th, 4 in the 5th, a really exciting 5th inning. They drove Bibee from the game. Pete Alonso crushed a home run, his 34th of the year, takes over the American League lead and runs batted in. Yordan Alvarez might not win a Triple Crown this year because of Pete. But right after that home run, really the pivot point of the game, Tim Herron came on out of the bullpen, and everything just stopped working for Baltimore. He got the next 4 batters out, 2 in the 5th and 2 in the 6th. Couple of strikeouts to begin the 6th inning, actually. And from there, well, the Orioles, it was a really weird thing to look at tonight. They had started the game 0-9, then starting with the after Bibee left, it was 0-14 down the stretch. They did go 6-10 in the middle of all that. That's when all the cool stuff happened. That was when Bibee was withering. So 6-10, that's the meat of the sandwich. The bread was 0-9 and 0-14. So nothing at the beginning, nothing at the end for Baltimore. And indeed, they lose it 9-5. Cleveland, 9 runs, 12 hits, no errors. Baltimore, 5 runs, 6 hits, 1 error, but it didn't really seem like one. There were some misplays all over the place tonight, and that certainly helped to tell the tale. Herron deserved that win. He got it in relief. He's now 3-4. Brandon Young just picked a rough night not to have it. He is now 9-4, a game that took 3 hours on the button to play. The O's aren't out of it yet, but they certainly took a punch right in the stomach as they are now 70-76. Cleveland is 74-72. Shane Boz has got to hope he can get the kind of run support that he's been missing all year, just like the Guardians came up for Bibee and provided him 9. Boz will be on the mound tomorrow in what is now literally a game you got to have. It's just as simple as that. The Orioles cannot afford to lose 2 out of 3 to Cleveland in this series. They're on the precipice right now. They fought, but they came up short. Again, the final 9-5. We've got more as Orioles Clubhouse continues in a moment on the Orioles Radio Network.
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1: Orioles lose 9-5, and a lot of the ghosts of the season showed up tonight. Josh Lewin, Brandon Young, listen, he's been a rock. You're going to have bad starts over the course of the year. Forget about that. But a lot of plays not made defensively. There was a critical error by Pete Alonso, who's been tremendous offensively and defensively. But a lot of plays that were not made in right field by Leody Taveras set up some big innings. And the Orioles aren't good enough right now to make up for those kinds of plays. And a lot of swings at the plate and a lot of at-bats that left a lot to be desired tonight.
0: Yeah, a lot of eager swinging, especially early when the Orioles were popping up a lot. Pete Alonso finally popped one out of here to make it 6-5, but then it was Pete that had that ill-advised throw to second base that, yeah, just conked Joe Adell right in the batting helmet. That really turned the whole game. The inning continued, a run scored. The O's had scored five straight runs to get to within 6-5, but then that ball plunked off the helmet of Adell, and it was just like all the air just went completely out of the balloon here at Camden Yards. The crowd got quiet. It was almost as if you're just feeling this is not our night. You mentioned Brandon Young had an off night, but yeah, did not get a lot of help at all. Did give up 8 hits, but half of those were soft contact base hits. There was one big home run by Travis Pezzana, who's a great young player. And that was a pitch that just hung right in the middle of the plate. Fastball that was crushed out of here. That was the biggest blow for Cleveland, but the Orioles their big blow now is that they have lost 7 out of 8 games at just the wrong time of the season. And they're 5-for-40 with runners in scoring position on this homestand. So when they've gotten the chance to make some waves and get this done, they just haven't done it. And maybe it can best be summed up that this was the game where Carlos Narvaez played second base.

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11: It was the middle game of three for the Orioles and the Cleveland Guardians. Tanner Bibee, a bad luck starting pitcher this year on the mound for Cleveland. Brandon Young, who has had a ton of luck on the mound for Baltimore. And Cleveland got off to a good start. They scored one in the first off of Young, helped out by some plays not made in the outfield by the Orioles. So very quickly, 1-0 Cleveland. In the second inning, it really was blown open early. And the big blow came with the rookie, Travis Bazzana. This is clobbered into right field. Tavares turning around, and he'll watch it fly on out. A three-run homer for Travis Bazzana. The rookie goes deep, and Cleveland has a 5-0 lead. They would have one more in the third, so 6-0 Cleveland. Baltimore got one back in the fourth, 6-1 Cleveland. The Orioles did explode for their own big inning in the fifth. It started with a Blaze Alexander double, then a ground out by Couser. Leody Tavares would come up to try and get the Orioles a bit closer. 1-1 to Leody. The pitch. He cracks it into left center field. That's going to get down. A base hit and a run will score. Tavares turns first. He will try for second, and he'll make it with a slide. 6-2 Cleveland, and another runner in scoring position. Long way to go, but it's only the fifth inning. And the next batter was Jackson Holliday. Infield backed up, runner at second, one out. The pitch. Jackson hits a ground ball, and it's booted at first by Lowe. And it caroms into short right field. Tavares being waved in. The throw from right field. Play at the plate. Too late. Tavares beats it. 6-3 Cleveland. And then the next batter was this guy named Pete Alonso.
12: Alonso slams this, left center field, it's way back there, there's 298! A two-run homer for the Polar Bear, Baltimore back within a run, 6-5 Cleveland!
11: And everything was on the Orioles' side at that point. Cleveland was out of challenges, Baltimore had all the momentum, they just put up a four spot, down just a run, but all that momentum would go away in the seventh. Cleveland had a big inning. The first two reached against Alex Hoppe, and then with one out, an error was made by Pete Alonso on a ground ball to first base. He tried to make a very tough throw to get the middle runner, but it hit Joe Adell in the head. He had an easy out at first base, but he tried to

0: hit the middle runner, and it was a disaster, and a run would score. But that wasn't the final dagger. That came when Brian Rocchio came to the plate.
1: The 3-2 pitch. Swing and a shot towards center. Base hit. Two runs are going to score. It's ushered back in. Kowser will toss it towards second base, but Rocchio wins out, and Cleveland pads the lead. It's 9-5.
0: Baltimore did almost nothing offensively the rest of the way against the Cleveland bullpen. They did get a couple on against the closer, Cade Smith, and it was 3-0 to Leody Taveras with two on base, but eventually Smith came back to strike him out and then put away Holiday on just three pitches, and that was the ballgame. A 9-5 win for Cleveland. And the highlights are brought to you by PNC. Patience is a winning strategy in baseball and banking. PNC Bank, brilliantly boring since 1865. Guardians win at 9-5. We will hear from Craig Albernez next and get an update on Gunnar Henderson and Blaze Alexander as we continue on the Orioles Radio Network.
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1: Josh Lewin, Brett Hollander with you. It's one of those not only games, I think, Brett. Not only did the Orioles lose, not only did the Orioles lose an important game, they didn't look good doing it. And there were injuries down the stretch of this game as well. There have been injuries down the stretch of the whole season. But Gunnar Henderson left, Blaze Alexander left. We'll hear from Craig Albernez shortly. about why that that is and what happened. It's a game that had Carlos Narvaez finish up at second base.
0: Yeah, I mean, they were desperate, and hopefully you hear from Craig Albernez on the why. One, we know why Gunnar Henderson left the game. He injured something on his lower half, we believe, on the foul ball. But then why Blaze Alexander had to be removed from the game, that surprised us.
1: Let's see if we can get to Craig Albernez, the media, with him right now.
8: Gunnar, he, like, fouled the ball off his right knee, I believe, or back knee, like, whatever, off the patella tendon. And so, like, if anyone has gotten hit there, like, it locks up pretty good. And Gunnar, being how tough he is, try to gut it out. But when he run the second base, it didn't look right. So that's how he made the move with Narvaez, because Blaze was already coming out. Blaze on the bunt by Patty Bailey, when he threw the first, his backside of spasm and locked up on him. So that's what Cess was going in the game for him. So that's kind of like the cascading moves of everything.
17: Another maybe injury, but it looks like Basayo was wincing after several swings tonight. Is he still dealing with something with his shoulder? Is everything okay with him?
8: Yeah, he's still dealing with some right shoulder soreness, or I think it's just soreness that he can. We were checking on him throughout the game. He said he was fine. So, but yeah, I saw the same thing you guys, and I was talking to him pretty much after every inning to kind of see where he's at. And he wanted to come out, say it was fine, and yeah, and he had a few backswings and foul tips. Life of a catcher.
1: That's Craig Albernez with the injury updates. Now, Shane Boz and Foster Griffin will oppose each other tomorrow. Boz is the one who's 5-15 and gets no run support. Foster Griffin's the one who's 15-4. But you know what? Their ERAs are remarkably similar. They're both in the threes. Tanner Bibee was the Cleveland player that, well, supposedly never gets any run support. He got 9 runs tonight. Maybe there's some of that for Boz tomorrow, but it sounds like it'll be the shock troops out there. Gunnar Henderson ailing, Basayo ailing, Blaze Alexander ailing. You've already got Luis Robert out, Tyler O'Neill out. So whatever is left of the Orioles will take the field tomorrow. You know they're going to fight. They certainly did that in this one. Down 6-0. They roared back to make it 6-5 and just kind of ran out of gas from there. This was a tough one tonight. I wish we had better news to report, but the Guardians win it by the final of 9-5. Brett will be back to put a lid on it when we come back. This is Orioles Baseball on the Orioles Radio Network.
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0: Orioles fall to the Cleveland Guardians by a score of 9-5 tomorrow. The finale of this three-game set, it is a rubber game, and the Orioles and Guardians will play at 6:35 tomorrow, and we will be on the air at 6 o'clock tomorrow for Orioles baseball as they conclude their second-to-last homestand of the 2026 season. Orioles will try and get a win tomorrow behind Shane Baz. Shane Baz and his 5-15 record, the same record that Tanner Bibee entered with today. Cleveland will try and win. They're playing very meaningful games right now. The Orioles, obviously, beyond up against it at this point in the season after the 9-5 loss today. Our ballpark producer has been Ryan Leshko, and our studio producer has been Big Al, Alec Hildebeindel. For my partner, Josh Lewin, I'm Brett Hollander. Once again, our final score from Camden Yards tonight, the Guardians win the game 9-5. Thanks for being with us, and we'll talk tomorrow night right back here at Camden Yards on the Orioles Radio Network.
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7: To get his bat back into the lineup, and maybe that's it. Maybe they just say, hey, you know what? Let's get him back into the lineup because right. We need him, and let's just rehab him that way because we do need that boost. And even if he's not hitting, I would assume that it's still a boost, a sense of fresh air just to see him in your lineup.
25: Yeah, why not even DH him? Just let him, get all the at-bats and then slowly work him back in to the field. So this is definitely their version of a rehab stint for him, for sure. But I understand it. When you have a guy that good, you're like, why waste a home run in AAA? Like, right. If he does get a hold of one, we need it. Let's just take it, and we'll live with him, getting back acclimated to Major League pitching.
7: As I mentioned, though, their pitching has been really good, right? And especially Cam Schlittler, he's been doing a fantastic job. 7 innings pitched, 3 hits, 1 earned run, struck out 10, and walked none. That's the 4th time this season with at least 10 strikeouts and no walks, tied for the 2nd most in the season in Yankees history. I mean, man, when you can pitch like that, you can get that many strikeouts and then walk nobody, I mean, you're going to give yourself an opportunity every single time you're on the mound to win.
25: Man, the adage defense wins championships. Yep. That's basically pitching, in my opinion, in baseball. Yeah, you got to score, and having a fleet of home run hitters in a lineup is tough, but it doesn't guarantee anything. I think about that great Braves team in the 90s. Mm-hmm. Yep. Why did they win so many World Series? They're pitching. Maddox, Smoltz, Glavin, like they had plenty of guys.
7: And they should have won more, to be honest with you. They should have won more with all the pitching that they have. But in the postseason, Emmett, you've got to have pitching. But the bats will get you to the postseason. Yeah. The pitching is what's going to seal the deal for you. So Aaron Judge back in the lineup. Expect more 6-inning performances like the one that you saw. Obviously, the Yankees are looking for different results as he was 0-3 with 2 strikeouts. But good to see Aaron Judge back in the lineup. Again, it's game night here on ESPN Radio, the all-new ESPN app, SiriusXM Channel 80, and tune in.
27: Potential additions of Daquan Wright and Xavier Harris, of course, not going to be on the rosters.
28: I wonder, is it worth it? I don't think it is, but ultimately, they'll do whatever it takes to win.
29: It just feels like LSU is like, okay, we have this injunction in our pocket, but let's take our time a little bit and see exactly what the headwinds are.
30: The more this happens and the more these things keep being the central focus of the news, the more we're dying one day at a time.
7: I mean, you want to talk about the best reality show, LSU versus the SEC, or LSU versus everybody. Is that what they're going to call the 30 for 30? LSU versus everybody. Well, check this out. Here's the next chapter, Emmett, from ESPN's Pete Thamel. LSU football is adding two players to the school's roster. Not Daquan Wright and not Xavier Harris. It's going to complete this 105 players now, per ESPN sources, which will lock LSU's roster for the rest of the year, which will eliminate the program's ability to add Daquan Wright and Xavier Harris. LSU is adding Aiden Anding and Gabriel Relaford to the roster, per ESPN sources. So after all the song and dance, after all the courts, out of court, this thing and the other, take care of the children. They're coming back because they want to play football. It's not because of the money. It's all because of the love of the game. They're not even going to be added to the LSU roster, and their roster is now locked.
25: Yeah, they basically went, girl, I was just playing with you. That's basically what they just did right there.
7: I was just kidding.
25: Yeah, I was just playing. Which, like, is fine because I don't believe pro players should be allowed to play in college. But I also think it's pretty messed up for Daquan Wright and Xavier Harris. They were told, hey, come here. We got a spot for you. And now all of a sudden they don't? Like, or did they enroll in school for nothing? Are they paying tuition? Did they get a scholarship? Is there NIL money? Like, what happens to them now that LSU and Lane Kiffin played all of these games, really playing with the futures of these two young men?
7: Well, I mean, that doesn't surprise me when it comes to Lane Kiffin. Right? I mean, if you told me, right, if I had just been under a rock and I hadn't heard any of this and you was like, Q, man, this LSU team is trying to add some NFL players and, you know, there's one coach that's behind it, I would have guessed Lane Kiffin. Like, that would have just, and I think most people would have guessed Lane Kiffin because he's just that dude. But then, on top of that, earlier in the day, the SEC filed an amendment for authority to expel LSU. So, again, it's the ongoing saga. You know, SEC versus LSU, LSU versus everybody, Lane Kiffin versus everybody, and then they go out there and wax Clemson over the weekend.
25: Yeah.
7: You know what I mean? It's like, right. it's always something going on with this storyline, but you want to talk about the reality show that everyone's going to tune in. That's going to be called LSU football for one reason or the other.
25: Yeah, yeah, and I mean, they are, you just want to see what's going to happen. That's how I was this weekend.
7: Right.
25: And I just knew that the game would be at least close. And boy, Dabo, how the mighty have fallen, but that's a whole nother story that we'll get into maybe a little bit later. But yeah, they are must-see TV, and I hope at some point it's because of what they do on the field, because it hasn't been this offseason and even during the first 2 weeks.
7: You know, the thing about it is, to your point, if it almost feels like, you know, Lane Kiffin was playing with this situation. Remember, LSU, again, waxed Clemson 51-10, but it's what Kiffin told ABC TV sideline reporter on during the game at halftime, right? While they were while they were, you know, just destroying them, he said something. Just imagine if we had been allowed to imagine if we had added pro players, right? It's just like it's like, it's almost like, hey, we were just toying around this whole time, but we wanted to get y'all concerned and worried.
25: Yeah, and to me, look, whatever, you want to play games with the media, the courts, fine. But human, like, these are young men.
7: Right.
25: That's, like, so foul, in my opinion.
7: No, I agree. I agree 100%. But that's the latest and the greatest when it comes to LSU. They've added a couple players, so the roster is now locked. They will not be adding Daquan Wright and Xavier Harris. He's Emmett Golden. I'm Q Myers. The Tampa Bay Buccaneers, they didn't have to add any players, but they did extend one. That's next on Game Night on ESPN Radio on the all-new ESPN app.
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18: Baker Mayfield and the Bucks have reached an agreement on a 3-year contract extension that will prevent him from hitting free agency in the spring.
19: He gets $110 million in new guarantees, and Baker, who's been very, very happy in Tampa Bay, is now locked in there through 2029.
21: This is massive for Tampa Bay. Baker's been unbelievable since he became their starting quarterback.
22: Why did it wait this long? 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
7: We thought it was going to get done in the summer. It didn't. We thought Baker Mayfield was going to be an unrestricted free agent. He isn't. It's game night here on ESPN Radio, the all-new ESPN app. SiriusXM Channel 80 and TuneIn were presented by Progressive Insurance. He's Emmett Golden. I'm Q Myers. Joining us now to talk about Baker Mayfield and the contract extension is our guy Rick Stroud, Tampa Bay Times NFL reporter. Rick, thanks so much for your time. I appreciate you. 3 years, $165 million contract extension for Baker Mayfield. How did this deal come together?
31: Well, I think over the weekend, guys, and thanks for having me on, you know, Jason Light, Mike Greenberg made the call to Tom Mills, wanted to revisit this situation. And, you know, look, there was always a deal to be made out there. A lot of emotions go into this. I talked to Baker Mayfield at the start of the preseason, and he said he set that deadline as much as anything for, you know, his teammates so that they wouldn't be bombarded with it. He wanted them to know that he was all in regardless of whether he had a contract extension or not. And I think that, you know, the $55 million average is, you know, similar to a lot of quarterbacks in this league that he's comparable to, whether you're talking about Trevor Lawrence and those kind of players. So, you know, what Baker wanted was more than 2 years. This is a 3-year extension. The third year is not guaranteed in terms of its money. But you look at the 4 years together, because he's going to make $40 million this year, it's a good package, you know, and it's a commitment that the Bucks have to him as their franchise guy. And so I think, you know, from that standpoint, you know, he's pretty happy with the deal. And it also removes, no matter what you say, you go out there on Sunday as an NFL player, even at quarterback, we know how Baker plays the game. You want to make sure that your future is kind of taken care of. So it's one less thing he has to worry about, and I think both sides are really happy they got it done.
25: So the length was obviously kind of the holdup. Baker wanted 3 years. Seemed like the Bucs were hesitant to give that to him. Why were they willing to do it now?
31: Well, again, I think that they are committed to him as their quarterback going forward. And I think this has a lot to do with ownership, too. You know, the Glazers really trust Baker, like what he represents to their football team, to their community. You know, what he's done to come in here after a Tom Brady is very difficult, but he's an authentic guy. He ingratiated himself with the community, with his team. And I just feel like, it's hard, guys. If you don't have the coach quarterback, if you don't have the quarterback, you're like everybody else trying to find one. And they're not going to lose enough games to be in that derby anytime soon. So, you know, this is an opportunity to reward somebody that they really like and trust as the face of their franchise. And it's just a willingness on ownership to find a way to get this done, because continuity wins in this league, certainly with coaching, but also with quarterbacking. And look, Baker is performed. You know, he's gotten this team to the playoffs 2 out of 3 years, and they feel like they got more work they can do. So I just think it's an ownership situation. Jason Light. Todd Bowles certainly loves this quarterback, has liked him since he came out in the draft years ago when he was with the Jets. So it's just kind of a perfect fit. And when you have that and you know what he means to that locker room, I mean, you know, if you pull those guys in there, they'll walk through fire for Baker Mayfield. So I think all of that said, you know what, we need to get this done. They got Vita Vea done. Now he was the next piece, in the offseason to accomplish, and they did it. 4 or 5 days before they got to go to Cincinnati and play the Bengals.
7: So quarterback, you could check that box. That got done. You mentioned Vita Vea. Check that box. That got done. We know what those guys provide on the field. For the Bucs offense in particular, what is the biggest, I guess, question as they enter the season?
31: Well, they have a new offensive coordinator, obviously, in Zach Robinson. And I think there'll be some carryover from 2 years ago when they were with Liam Cohen and they were all together with the Rams. They've got to run the football effectively, and I think they can do that with this offensive line. If they can keep those guys healthy and they did not start a game together last year, it's a top three offensive line in the NFL. There's no question about that. I think the big question mark is going to be, look, you don't have number 13, a future Hall of Fame wide receiver. And when things get really sticky, right, have those moments late in games, you need a touchdown, you need a first down to keep the drive going. Who does Baker Mayfield look for? And I think they can replace Mike in the aggregate. I mean, you've got good receivers in Emeka Buka and Jalen McMillan, and Chris Godwin is in his 10th year, Tez Johnson, all those guys. But when you need that big play, sometimes you think players, not plays. And is there a guy, will Emeka be that guy in his second year? Who's going to emerge in those situations? That's the thing I'm going to be looking for on Sunday.
25: What have you seen from Ty Bowles this summer after a disappointing end to last year?
31: Well, I think he was very critical of himself. I think he looked at his coaching staff and himself first, and he made changes on the defensive staff. 4 coaches were let go, and some of those guys were longtime good friends of his, like Kevin Ross and some others, and that was a tough decision. And, the other thing was, from a personnel standpoint, they needed to get better and younger in some areas, and he also wanted to get bigger. He felt like, you always want big, fast guys, but he felt like, they're committing so many resources to try to stop the run that was hurting them. I mean, you take a guy like Antoine Winfield Jr., who's really good near the line of scrimmage, but he was their literal center fielder because they didn't had to commit so many resources to stop the run. So they also brought in some guys that were attitude guys. A'shaun Robinson, Alex Anzalone, and Jeremiah Trotter as a rookie, him and Reuben Bain are about as serious as any two rookies you'll ever see. So those are the guys that they thought would change kind of the attitude and the culture so that when you get late in games, you finish those games. And they're going to bring the fight to you. I was talking to Baker about it, and he says, man, when you have those guys, you just feel different about it every Sunday. And when you don't have it, you feel that too. You're in for a long day. So he's excited about the defense, and I think they feel like they've gotten bigger, they've gotten faster in some areas, but just deeper in terms of his experience, and they can come at you in waves in certain positions. I think Todd Bowles is comfortable thinking that he can also, you know, just rush four and play, you know, play seven sometimes when he needs to.
7: Rick, what has stood out to you the most about Reuben Bain Jr.? You just mentioned him, but just, you know, overall from what you saw this summer.
31: You know what it is, guys? He looks like, even from the 70s haircut, that maybe he's been in the league about 5 years. I've never seen a rookie come in and be as serious as he is and as dialed in as he is and intentional about everything. I mean, this guy works well after everybody's inside. He's out there, you know, on the blocking sled, you know, kicking its rear end by himself, no one else helping. He just has football. Football is really it for him. And you know, those guys from Miami, like Levante David and others that grew up down there, they're just different, man. Football means something different to them. And you know, he's so talented. I mean, I think it's a shock that he fell to 15. You can talk about short arms. All I know is this guy, when he comes off the ball, he does it with violence. He uses his hands, and he's going to get those short arms under somebody's neck and push them backwards. So I'm excited to see him play 17 games if he can stay healthy. I think this guy's a defensive rookie of the year candidate. I know a lot of teams will have to pay a lot of attention to him, and that means guys like Yaya Diaby and Kalijah Kansi and Vita Vea should have good years as well. So it's just his maturity as a football player for a guy that's just turned 23, I think, yesterday or today.
7: Wow. Rick Stroud, Tampa Bay Times NFL reporter with us here on Game Night on ESPN Radio and the all-new ESPN app. So for the Buccaneers not to get back to the top of the NFC South, what would have happened?
31: I think they'd have to become pretty injured in some areas, you know, similar to last year, and I think that's what happened after a fast start, even though they didn't have all their tackles in the beginning. They managed to get off to a 6-1 or 6-2 start, 5-1, but Baker was playing crazily down the stretch in the fourth quarter. But I think if they stay healthy, they're still going to be the team that everybody's going to have to come through in the NFC South. I don't think there's any question about that. They like the fact that a lot of people are not picking them. Talk about Baker having a chip on his shoulder. They prefer not being the guys that has the target on their back. So, I think it's going to be a close division again. I think 10 wins may win it. Their schedule is very difficult, but if they can avoid that swoon in the middle of the year, they should be pretty good.
7: Well, we'll look forward to it. Look forward to the season. As you know, it is here. We made it. We survived. Rick, fantastic stuff as always. Thanks so much for giving us some time here on Game Night.
31: Thanks for having me, guys.
7: 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Not bad company to keep. But the guy who's at the top of the food chain when it comes to pay, sounds like he's going to be good to go in KC. That's next on Game Night on ESPN Radio and the all-new ESPN app.
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1: Giving them credit, Baker would make sure we were talking about them because he'd tell everybody. But that's one of the reasons why not just Darnold, but this entire organization, I'm a big fan because they don't get involved in the shenanigans. Maybe right. years and years ago, right. Legion of Boom had some characters on the on the team. This squad is just full of ball players, man, that are great at what they do. And again, in every phase of the game, they're really good. So there's something to be said. I know it's corny and it's not exciting at all, but that lunch pail, blue collar, just punch the clock and go to work, something to be said about that.
2: Yeah, absolutely. And again, I fully believe in that defense. Mike McDonald has coached the number one scoring defense in two of the last three seasons, right? Yeah. You know, as the head coach for Seattle, you know, number one defense 2025, DC for Baltimore, number one defense in 2023, and number three defense 2022. So, I mean, it's like, I believe that that defense is going to be on point. I just have questions. Jaxon Smith-Njigba, I believe in him a lot. But, again, Brian Fleury, I have questions about. And the one caveat about Sam Darnold, he did lead the NFL with turnovers in 2025. Now, he didn't in the postseason, but he had 20 of those bad boys in the regular season in 2025.
1: Yeah, obviously an area that he needs to work on, but if I'd rather you turn it over in the regular season than in the postseason.
2: Yeah, you know, you turn over the regular season, you might not make it to the postseason. It's just lucky that you had that defense to be able to help you get there.
1: There's another guy with a great defense in the NFL that wasn't able to do that in C.J. Stroud.
2: That's true.
1: I'm not betting against the Seahawks. I know everybody else is like, oh, it's the Rams, it's the Rams. And I was on that for a hot second, and then it just became a super-duper team, and I was like, there's no way this is actually going to, you know, like no way they're going to win the title. Now, they're in the same division, so it'll be a fun year. Don't sleep on the Seahawks, people.
2: No, definitely not sleeping on them. I'm interested to see what it looks like, and we'll have the answers to the question or answer to the test sooner rather than later as the season gets kicked off with the Patriots and the Seahawks. He's Ed McGolden. I'm Q Myers. It's game night here on ESPN Radio, the all-new ESPN Rap. If you did it big tonight, you know we're going to show it, and we're going to highlight it next here on ESPN Radio on the all-new ESPN app.
3: 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Tatis Jr. and the San Diego Padres continue to fight for a wild card berth when they travel to San Francisco to face the Giants. 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
1: We're showing love to the ones that deserve it.
2: Nothing can stop me. I'm all the way up. All the way up.
1: This is All the Way Up.
2: All the way up. All the way up.
1: On game night.
2: I'm all the way up.
0: We'll roll with a little Major League Baseball action, Emmett. We'll start out with the Yankees and Rockies. We won't say all rise. Instead, we'll say Cam. Whoa, Cam.
3: Swing and a miss. Beam. Down on strikes. Eighth strikeout for Cam Schwitler.
2: Nothing can stop

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1: Five deep right field, this ball gone! Travis Bazzano on the ninth pitch of the at-bat. A line drive, three-run homer to right. And the Guardians have that mammoth two-out hit from Bazzano. And Cleveland scores four. They lead 5-0.
2: Tom Hamilton, WTAM. Guardians a 9-5 win over the Orioles, who fall four games behind Cleveland for that third American League wild card spot. Pete Alonso, two-run homer, breaking a tie with Yordan Alvarez for the most RBI in the American League this season. Diamondbacks and Royals went 11.
3: Runner at third, one out. We're tied at 3 in the 11th. Here's the pitch. Breaking ball, that'll do a job. Fly ball, right center field. It is down for a base hit. Oh, Rafe missed it. Gurriel gets the second. Now he'll round and dig for third. The throw by Witt is not in time. Defensive mistakes by the Royals cost them the lead and perhaps a second run.
2: Arizona Sports 98-7. Diamondbacks a 5-3, 11-inning win. They maintain their hold on that third spot in the National League wild card. It's football time. That's next. Sports Center all night. It's ESPN Radio.
4: 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Tatis Jr. and the San Diego Padres continue to fight for a wildcard berth when they travel to San Francisco to face the Giants. 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
1: Round and dig for third. The throw by Witt is not in time. Defensive mistakes by the Royals cost them the lead and perhaps a second run.
2: Number one.
3: Brewers and Cubs also went extras, ending in the final at bat. WTMJ.
4: So Cole Armstrong shaded toward left center. Suzuki still playing kind of a traditional right field. First pitch to Lars. And it. That's a base hit. The Brewers walk off the Cubs, and they win this series here in Milwaukee.
3: Milwaukee rallies with a two-run homer in the bottom of the ninth and then walks it off in the 10th to beat the Cubs. Milwaukee, best record in baseball. Diamondbacks and Padres both win. Still separated by a half game for that third spot of the National League wild card. Padres keeping pace with a 5-4 come-from-behind win over the Nationals. Washington with its 38th blown save this season, passing the White Sox in 2024 for the most by a team in a single season. Pirates, a 9-3 win over the White Sox. Pirates, one win shy of having a 500 or better overall record in September for the first time since 2018. Yankees get a win, although Aaron Judge back in the lineup goes 0-3. ESPN's Buster Olney.
5: Obviously, what we're seeing right now is he's having spring training during the major league season. You know, the Yankees have a plan in place where they're going to pull him out of games after a certain number of innings, maybe give him some rest to gradually work him back to get his swing. And look, because he's been out for so long, it's going to take him some time. His first plate appearance tonight, you know, he was late on hanging breaking balls. He was late on a fastball that was 93 miles per hour. And I don't think anybody in the Yankee organization is surprised by that. I do think if he's able to come back, and he's a really talented guy with a great track record, if he comes back and he starts to hit by the time we get to the postseason, its ceiling, I think the Yankees are the best team in the American League.
3: Judge with his first action since May 31st. It's now September the 9th, to be exact. Opening day of the NFL season. And on Sportsmanlike, as you covered, Evan, Candy, and Michelle are next. I'm Jay Reynolds. It's ESPN Radio.
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1: Or more. Those quarterbacks are Patrick Mahomes, Josh Allen, Dak Prescott, Jordan Love, Joe Burrow, Matthew Stafford. Are the quarterbacks that, on an annual average value, make the same or more. Every one of those are paid to win a Super Bowl. So is he now. Can he do it?
2: Well, I mean, listen, the Tampa Bay Buccaneers started out a house of fire at the beginning of last year, right? Like, they played really good ball. People forget, they went on the road in Seattle and won, right? And the Seattle Seahawks are the reigning defending champs. Like, they won in a shootout. So it's not as if they don't have the talent to do so. They started out the season 5-1 before everything fell apart, everybody got hurt. So can they do it? Sure. But there's a lot of competition in the NFC. And I think that's what's going to make it difficult for them to be able to get through that gauntlet, considering what Baker Mayfield as a quarterback is as a quarterback relative to those other teams. And I think that he has to be more of a driving force for his team to win a title than Sam Darnold had to be for the Seattle Seahawks last year.
1: Would it surprise you if they still use the first-round draft pick on a quarterback this year?
2: Yes.
1: Not me. I think it's actually set up perfectly for that to happen. Hot Mess, coming up next. We're on Sportsmanlike, presented by Progressive.
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5: Heads up on the outer loop of the Beltway out of Landover. In a delay now that begins before Route 50. The incident, whatever it is between 450 and the Baltimore-Washington Parkway. Outer loop of the Beltway after New Hampshire Avenue. Broken down vehicle made it to the shoulder. It's still slow from 95 to Georgia Avenue and merging past River Road. Inner loop slowing. College Park into Greenbelt and St. Barnabas to the Wilson Bridge. Southbound Virginia 95 still lining up across the Occoquan. Crash at 123 is still along the right side. Northbound delays Dale City into Woodbridge, Lorton to Newington. I'm Beverly Farmer. That's your traffic up to the minute.
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1: Absolutely.
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4: Yeah.
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7: Back to trailer crash eastbound 66 just past the Prince William Parkway. Only the left lane has been getting by. It's jammed out at Gainesville and northbound on 29. More delays. Fair Lakes off and on through Vienna. Inner loop jammed up St. Barnabas to the Wilson Bridge. The outer loop north of Joint Base Andrews to Greenbelt. 95 to Georgia Avenue. Southbound BW Parkway checking near Powder Mill Road for the new report of a crash. Southbound DC 295 lines up Eastern Avenue to the 11th Street Bridge and west to the waterfront. I'm Beverly Farmer. That's your traffic up to the minute.
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7: Maryland vehicle fire westbound Maryland 200. The ICC before Georgia Avenue. Left lane is blocked. Lineups after New Hampshire Avenue. Eastbound activity over on the left shoulder to slow things as well. The outer loop remains slow from 95 to Georgia Avenue, merging off the 270 spur to the Legion Bridge. The inner loop Bethesda into Silver Spring and jammed Branch Avenue to the Wilson Bridge. 66 eastbound after the Prince William Parkway finally got the crash cleared out of the way, but it's jammed out of Gainesville. I'm Beverly Farmer. That's your traffic up to the minute.
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14: 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We're, like, deliberating. Like, what is it? 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
5: 395 northbound still slows to get you past King Street where we had our earlier crash. Getting onto the freeway, those delays just won't give up. Off of 295 northbound, that's still slow north of Blue Plains. Southbound heavy as you come out of Chevrolet. We're hung up getting to the Key and the Teddy Roosevelt bridges. Into Georgetown, Canal Road and Foxhall Road is still jammed over to M Street. Better is the Intercounty Connector. No longer seeing delays westbound 200 to Georgia Avenue where we had the earlier vehicle fire. I'm Jamie Witten. That's your traffic up to the minute.
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0: 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Mike Golic Jr., Mike Golic Sr. Fun one coming up today. My old teammate Zach Martin going to stop by. Talk about players unretiring, the Cowboys season, Notre Dame 1-0 in a big year.
1: I don't think he's unretiring.
0: I know. Zach did the smart thing and lost the weight and sent the message to everybody.
1: So there'd be no question.
0: I'm good. I'm done. Right. I'm going to go and vibe out here. And we've got opening night. We made it. The NFL season begins tonight. We get the Super Bowl rematch between the Patriots and the Seahawks. So excited to talk about that. This is one of those days where it's so difficult doing a show that's 2 hours that we love, getting a chance to be a part of the middle of your guys' day. But there's just so many things that went on. College sports continues to be a whirling dervish of headlines with Dabo Swinney out here complaining very publicly when being asked basic questions. The

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0: SiriusXM Channel 80. Your smart speakers, too. Mike Golic Jr., Mike Golic Sr. with you guys. Very exciting hour number two. Talk more NFLs. We get set for night one here.
1: Yes, we do.
0: I saw this tweet earlier that I want to pull up right now that lays out the weekend that we have coming up.
1: My God.
0: Ahead here.
1: We are heading full steam.
0: Yeah, Nathan Hubbard tweeted this. Wednesday, Super Bowl rematch, the Patriots and Seahawks to start things off. Thursday, the two highest-ranked Super Bowl contenders and the Rams and Niners open up the season in Australia. Friday, we get the semifinal at the U.S. Open of Ben Shelton and Francis Tiafoe. Then Saturday, Ohio State, Texas. Sunday, NFL slate. Monday, Broncos, Chiefs, and Monday Night Football.
1: Wow.
0: We have never been this back.
1: We are back.
0: So impossibly back. So all of that to look forward to over the weekend. All that to look forward to here in hour number two. College football, though. We mentioned the matchup there. On field, so great to have ball back.
1: Right.
0: Real ball. Saw the new. You know, we have our second round of the AP poll coming out right now. Irish jumped up to number three, by the way.
1: Yes, they did.
0: Over Wisconsin.
1: Oregon took the bit of a dive.
0: They took the tumble after their opening weekend struggle with Boise State, which has kind of been consistent in that series. Yep. I, for one, am not going to read too much into that result. The same cannot be said for what's gone on in two different situations around college sports. I want to start with LSU, who has been the story of the offseason, Lane Kiffin, the villain of the sport for so many people, and they complete the saga.

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1: 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And now, it's Rich Eisen.
2: All right, everybody, welcome to this edition of the Rich Eisen Show, live on Disney Plus, the ESPN app, ESPN Radio, Sirius XM, Channel 80. It's going to be a Warner Wednesday, as always is in our neighborhood during a football season, and Kurt Warner is first up in hour number two, as he will be in every single Wednesday show from here on out. Hung out with him on NFL Network last night. Good times on our season preview show. Derrick Henry, entering year 11 in the National Football League, 10th on the all-time list of National Football League rushers. He's going to be joining us in hour number two. DeSean Jackson stops by in studio. He's the head coach of Delaware State football. There's a new documentary on his life on Prime Video. And then there's you at 844-204-RICH is the number to dial. Hopefully you're awake if you watched all of Ben Shelton versus Carlos Alcaraz last night at the United States Open. It's unbelievable that that match ended 9 hours ago from this point in time.
3: Yeah, I'm struggling.
2: So all good in our neighborhood today. I've got my first power rankings of the season. Christopher Brockman, how are you over there? Welcome to the National Football League campaign.
3: Excited to be here. Excited for tonight. I did stay up and watch all 4.5 hours last night, so I'm a little struggling. But football tonight,

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13: 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Earlier on the show, Pro Football Hall of Famer Kurt Warner. Coming up, Ravens running back Derrick Henry. Delaware State head coach DeSean Jackson. And now, it's Rich Eisen.
14: Hour number two of the Rich Eisen Show is on the air. Derrick Henry is in our rundown. He lurks. He will join us later on in this hour. DeSean Jackson stops by in studio. He's a new head coach of, he's a head coach of Delaware State football.
17: That's really cool.
14: 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So I'll have a chat with him. My power rankings, the first of the season as well. 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Once again, getting ready to call tonight's game on Westwood One Radio, as he does on Sunday nights and big games. Kurt Warner back here on the program from Seattle. What's up, Kurt? How are you?
18: Hey, buddy, what's going on? I'm excited to be back. I'm excited to be in Seattle and getting the season started tonight.
14: Man, excited that we did, but just excitement all around. We did the season preview last night. Let's jump into tonight's game.
17: Let's go.
14: What's your expectation for this evening's contest, Kurt?
18: Well, I think when you think back to the Super Bowl, everybody felt like, New England was crushed in that game. Seattle dominated across the board. Now, they definitely dominated on defense, but I thought New England's defense, I just went back and watched the game again. I thought New England's defense really held Seattle in check. I mean, it was 12-0 going into the fourth quarter. They scored, 17 points there in the fourth quarter, but one was a defensive touchdown. The other 10 points came off of turnovers that were inside the 40-yard line. And so the defense did a really nice job. Now it's going to fall on the offense with the new weapons, A.J. Brown and Romeo Doubs and Drake May, to have some answers to what Mike McDonald did defensively. But when you go back and

0: History is familiar territory for Dr. Carla Williams. 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And in 2017, Dr. Carla Williams became the first African-American woman to lead an athletics department in a Power 5 conference. And now, nearly 9 years later, after leadership transitions at North Carolina, Syracuse, and Virginia Tech in July, Williams has reached another milestone, becoming the longest tenured athletics director in the ACC. During her time at Virginia, the Cavaliers have captured 12 NCAA team championships and 26 ACC titles while repeatedly finishing amongst the nation's best in the Director's Cup. She also serves on the College Football Playoff Selection Committee. But longevity is about more than years. In an era where college athletics changes almost by the hour, Williams has remained a steady hand, building facilities and chasing championships while not compromising the integrity of UVA athletics. And now, nearly 9 years after her arrival, the Trailblazer has become the standard bearer. With your Virginia Farm Bureau Insurance Cavalier Minute, I'm John Freeman.
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5: 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Earlier on the show, Pro Football Hall of Famer Kurt Warner. Ravens running back Derrick Henry. Coming up, Delaware State head coach DeSean Jackson. And now, it's Rich Eisen.
6: Hour number three of the Rich Eisen Show is on the air. DeSean Jackson's waiting in the wings to join us in person, but normally we just spend the top of hour three catching up on what you missed the first 2 hours. But we must reject with those formalities because we've got a future Hall of Fame running back joining us right here on the program from the Baltimore Ravens. Always great to say hello to our friend Derrick Henry. How are you, Derrick? Hey.
8: Rich, what's going on? How y'all doing?
6: I'm doing fine. Listen, Derrick, I always shoot you straight. I never lie to you. I'll be honest. I saw you sit down. Looks like you let yourself go.
8: I might have, Rich. Sorry to disappoint.
6: No, I don't know what you've been up to. Working out? Working out lately, Derrick? You been working out?
8: Yeah, here and there. Apparently, it's not up to your standards, so I got to...
6: Oh, listen, look at me. You could see me here. You know what I mean?
8: You look great. Look great, man.
6: You know what I mean? I'm just trying to live up to the mug. You're trying to live up to a heck of a lot more. How you feeling entering week 11, year 11, Derrick, for you?
8: Feel good. Feel like it's year one.
6: Is that right?
8: Feel great.
6: Okay. How is it there in Baltimore with the new HC, Jesse Minter, Derrick?
8: It has been fun. And great getting along, building that chemistry with the whole offense. Every day just going out there getting better, shooting for a standard that Dex wants us to represent. So it's been a lot of fun.
6: Are you referring to the new offensive coordinator, Declan Doyle? Is what you're saying?
8: Mm-hmm.
6: Okay. What can you allow?
8: Is that head coach? I think it's the OC.
6: No, I'm just talking about, I was just talking about the new HC, the new, yeah, Jesse.
8: Jesse, yeah, it's been fun with Jesse for sure. It's helping trying to build a culture that he wants the Ravens to represent, and foundation that he wants it to be here. And, you know, guys who are leaders stepping up, going at it every day, offense, defense, special teams, just the football stuff, and getting better every day. It's been a lot of fun. And we're excited to head into Indianapolis and go against a good team.
6: How is it different set of eyes with Jesse Minter than with John Harbaugh? How's it been different, Derrick?
8: I mean, every coach has different ways that they do stuff, different philosophies, things they like, things they don't like. And, you know, that's all Jesse's been trying to do is, you know,

0: implement things that he wants us to do, and what he sees works best. Communicate that to us, and go out there and shoot for it every day.
1: Listen, and I know, Derek, questions like the one that I just asked can be interpreted in any answer that you're denigrating or not being complimentary of John Harbaugh in any way, shape, or form. I'm just trying to determine how, for Ravens fans, it could be different, right? That Jesse Minter is now there and implementing something that could lead to better results in the long run, Derek.
0: Are you saying, like, I'm trying to get, like, you're trying to see what you are trying to implement? Like, how is it going to be different from Harbaugh?
1: Yeah, yeah. Mm-hmm. How is it different? How has it been different? Do you think it could lead to different results at the end of the day?
0: I mean, I guess the where we do stuff with Jesse is different than Harbaugh. You know, I can't really put like a prediction on, you know, what it's going to look like. I know what we want it to look like, but we got to go do it. So I'm not going to sit here and be like, oh, we're going to do this, or, you know, say we're going to do that, or this and that. But I mean, we're just trying to work towards something special and continue to work towards that each and every week, you know, that we go out there. And, you know, now we're in week one, so we got to put on display everything that we've been working towards and all the work we put in.
1: Because just from my
0: perspective, Harbaugh to Jesse and now.
1: Yeah. Because, I mean, just from my perspective, I never saw Harbaugh drop Eminem, you know, at a team function. I never saw that before.
0: Derek. Oh, you were talking about, I'm like, you talking about
1: I'm just talking.
0: Yeah, no, that was different. That was a lot of fun. Yeah, I mean, if that was the case, you could have been like, what was Jesse's performance like towards Harbaugh? And I've been like, I've never seen Harbaugh perform. And Jesse went out there and, like, he was on 8 Mile and just killed the Eminem song.
1: Yeah, that was different. I saw that for sure. And what can you tell the public, if you will, how the offense might be different with Declan Doyle?
0: How the offense might be different with Declan?
1: Mm-hmm.
0: I mean, it's a different scheme. I ain't gonna give too much.
1: Okay.
0: It's a different scheme. Everybody's been loving it. Trying to perfect it the best way we can. We got new guys in who's come in and did a great job, and the guys that's been here just trying to continue to get better. And, we're just excited to go out there and play some football. We've been in training camp for the last month and a half, so finally get to do the real thing and play against a different team when they count. So just excited to get ready to go do that.
1: Now, do you – I've been speaking to you for years now. My gosh, 10 years in the league. And, I know the way you operate, on the field. And I'm just wondering, in between your temples – do you have a chip on your shoulder? You're going to turn 33 at the end of the year, and you're like, that is just the number. I am here to lay down a marker for the entire running back group that hits the age of 30, that there is a Hall of Fame way of doing things after that age. Do you have that mindset in any way, shape, or form, Derek?
0: No, I don't really try. I don't really think about like the age thing, really. I just think just trying to set a standard and be better than I was the year before, no matter what age. Because I feel like, I mean, that's just the stigma. So, I mean, that comes with the territory. But I just want to figure out how can I be better than I was the year before, the game before, or whatever it is, and keep, you know, playing at a high level each time I step on the field.
1: Well, I don't know if you're aware of this, but I did the math. Because I'm a professional, Derek. Trust me, I never leave math to my guests. I never want to do that to anybody. 843 yards from you this year would leave you sixth all-time on the all-time rushing list, ahead of Curtis Martin. You'd pass Eric Dickerson, Jerome Bettis, LaDainian Tomlinson, and Curtis Martin. They're all in the Hall of Fame. That would, if you nail that, you would also, if you come up with the same number of yards as last year, you would be just 305 yards behind Adrian Peterson, who's up for selection in the Hall of Fame, for fifth. Are you thinking, is it possible to go chase down Emmett at the end of the day, Derrick Henry?
0: No, I mean, I'm not really, like, thinking, like, oh, let's go get Emmett. But I mean, if it happens, it happens. But it's not like something that I'm like shooting for. So for me to even be like in a conversation that Andrew just mentions is crazy to me. So, I mean, that's just so cool to be in the same conversation with those names and be able to have that mark of passing some of the legends that play the game. But like the Emmett thing, I mean, I'm not shooting for it. I mean, I don't see myself stopping no time soon, but I mean, I'm like, if it happens, that'll be remarkable. But if it don't, then hey, I'm still happy.
1: Hey, and if you do, again, if you finish your season with the same number of yards as last year, and then you get the same number of average yards per year for your career, you would be three seasons of playing away from passing Emmett Smith. That's real, Derek. I mean,
0: yeah.
1: You know, and is that something you could even envision as we're sitting here right now?
0: I hold myself to a high standard. So, yeah, I mean, I never say, no, it's not possible. I think, you know, work in and, you know, keep playing at a high level, then, you know, anything can happen for sure.
1: What would it mean, last before I leave you, to go to the season? Would it mean to win a trophy and bring it to Baltimore with Lamar and the first-year head coach and everybody this year, Derek?
0: It mean everything. I might cry the rest of the year if it happens. I might just tear up every time I think about it.
1: But it's possible, right? You guys feel that in the locker room?
0: Yes, sir. For sure.
1: Just why? Why do you feel that way?
0: I mean, I feel like we got the guys to go and do it. When it came close in 23, 24, we lost in the division round. Missed the playoffs last year with so much expectation. You know, we gotta get it done. You know, we only got so long, and you know, so it's time. Then we all feel that we all know we can do it. Gotta go out there and get it done.
1: So you might lose yourself if that happens. See what
0: no,
1: I did?
0: I won't see
1: what I did.
0: I won't lose myself. I'll just be in like, I don't know.
1: See, Minter's not the only guy.
0: I might fly on the show to give you a hug just because we had a conversation and it actually happened. You know, just hug it up.
1: Derek, great to chat with you. Have a great game in Indianapolis and a great season. I always love our chats and I appreciate it.
0: Oh, yeah. Appreciate you, Rich. I got to send you something, Rich. You always show me love, man. I got a lot of love for you, bro.
1: Right back at you. The Diminisher,
2: yes.
1: Derek Henry,
2: yes, sir.
1: Right here on the Rich Eisen Show, getting set for another season in the NFL. Yes. There he goes. Oh, he's getting up. He looks great.
3: Yeah, I don't know why you're trying to like body shame him in the beginning.
1: Did you just call me stupid walking away?
3: Yeah, he's like
1: this guy's stupid.
4: I say that about once.
1: That's a compliment.
4: Week. Yeah,
1: I'll take that.
4: Yeah.
1: From Susie, not a compliment.
4: No.
1: From Derek, I'll take it.
4: When said like that, I say that all the time to you sometimes. Yeah. You'll say something funny. I'll be like, stupid.
1: Hey, man.
4: I get it.
1: Could you imagine, just real quick, Ravens fans can, Lamar in the Super Bowl in Los Angeles, Derek Henry in the Super Bowl, running downhill, and that is Donald and Garrett.
3: Oh, that's fun.
1: You know, Lamar versus Stafford as the quarterbacks. That would be something.
4: Possibilities are endless.
3: Drake May can't make it every year, so cool.
1: Good one.
3: Yeah, we'll
1: good one. Yeah. Did you know every 36 minutes a child in the United States is diagnosed with cancer? 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All right, TJ, got to counteract all this Cowboys love. Here comes DeSean Jackson. That's okay.
4: Kills us.
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13: History is familiar territory for Dr. Carla Williams. Hey, John Freeman here for your Virginia Farm Bureau Insurance Cavalier Minute. And in 2017, Dr. Carla Williams became the first African-American woman to lead an athletics department in a Power 5 conference. And now, nearly 9 years later, after leadership transitions at North Carolina, Syracuse, and Virginia Tech in July, Williams has reached another milestone, becoming the longest tenured athletics director in the ACC. During her time at Virginia, the Cavaliers have captured 12 NCAA team championships and 26 ACC titles while repeatedly finishing amongst the nation's best in the Director's Cup. She also serves on the College Football Playoff Selection Committee. But longevity is about more than years. In an era where college athletics changes almost by the hour, Williams has remained a steady hand, building facilities and chasing championships while not compromising the integrity of UVA athletics. And now, nearly 9 years after her arrival, the Trailblazer has become the standard bearer. With your Virginia Farm Bureau Insurance Cavalier Minute, I'm John Freeman.
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10: Yo, it's the Wednesday Groove-a-thon, known as Freddie and Harry, and we are here. The we being me, Freddie Coleman, Harry Douglas, E-Dog, Eric Hanneman, Shannon Penn, all the horsemen together, and you presented by Progressive Insurance on the ESPN app, Sirius XM Channel 80, as well as TuneIn. And don't forget to tell that smart speaker to play ESPN Radio. And thank God for my wife, Denise, because HD, she asked me the question today, did you guys say happy birthday to Shannon Penn? I said, oh my God, we forgot to do that. So, let's do a little happy belated birthday to Shannon Penn, who celebrated his birthday.

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1: Sixth season for the Baltimore Orioles. Time does fly, and now the games really start to dwindle. Tonight, a chance to win a series against the Cleveland Guardians. Welcome to it, Brett Hollander alongside Josh Lewin. Shane Boz on the mound versus baseball's version of a Cinderella story in the veteran left-hander by age and baseball experience, but not in Major League games, Foster Griffin, who's having this miraculous season, 15-5 overall. He's on the mound tonight for Cleveland. Coming up on the pregame show, we will hear from Orioles manager Craig Albernez, plus Josh talks to tonight's starter Shane Boz. All that and much more coming up on the Orioles Radio Network.
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12: Well, certainly not the right time to lose 7 games out of 8. The Orioles enter tonight with the season on life support. They are 4 games back of Cleveland, which now owns the tiebreak. So essentially 5 games to make up with 16 left to play. Josh Lewin with you. It is not likely, but not impossible. The O's will have to quickly reverse fortunes and do it shorthanded, it appears. Not only did the O's lose a critical game last night, they are hemorrhaging players in that lineup due to injury. The signature element of this 2026 Orioles season may be that they get down, they fight back, then still come up a little short. And a snapshot of that theme was taken here at Camden Yards last night. To rewind it, Brandon Young had his least effective start of the year. Hadn't given up as many as 5 earned runs in a game all season. He'd given up that many 11 batters in last night. But down 6-0, the O's went to work. They pecked back with 1 in the third, although they went 0-for-3 in that inning with runners in scoring position. And for the homestand, that tally is now 5-for-40. The big inning was the bottom of the fifth when Jackson Holliday stepped up with a score now 6-2.
1: Infield backed up, runner at second, one out. The pitch. Jackson hits a ground ball and it's booted at first by Lowe. And it caroms into short right field. Tavares being waved in. The throw from right field. Play it to play. Too late. Tavares beats it. 6-3, Cleveland.
12: The O's had Tanner Bibee on the ropes just as they'd come back against it back in Cleveland in April. It seemed they were poised for a repeat with Pete. It was Alonso at the plate.
1: Alonso slams this left center field. It's way back there. There's 298. A two-run homer for the Polar Bear. Baltimore back within a run. 6-5, Cleveland.
12: As Brett Hollander called it, career home run number

0: 298 for Pete. Maybe he gets number 300 back at Citi Field next week. How poetic would that be? But just two innings later, there was a Pete Alonso error, firing a potential double play ball into the runner at second's helmet. A run scored. That was the pivot point of the night, because from there, Alex Hoppe let things get away. Hoppe still hasn't allowed an earned run as an Oriole, but Hoppe was sloppy. Now, the entire game, it just seemed like the O's were not at their best. Some misplays in the outfield, swinging right away in at-bats and popping balls up six times, including three in one inning early on. The O's didn't get a hit. From the sixth inning on, Cleveland closer Cade Smith did give them one final chance. He hit a batter and walked a man in the ninth, but Leody Taveras and Jackson Holliday both struck out. The O's ended up 0 for 14 from the moment Alonso had hit his big home run. Shades of what happened in Denver. Colton Cowser with the crazy catch to seemingly save the season. The vibes were cresting, and then they just kind of disappeared. At least last night's final was a Dolly Parton tribute. And as the lyrics to her song suggests, it's enough to drive you crazy if you let it. When we come back, we'll be looking forward rather than backward. Maybe Shane Boz will get the same consideration Tanner Bibee did last night. Comically low run support all year, but then when you really need it, your hitters score nine times. Nine times. We'll chat with Boz about his hard luck season next on the Orioles Radio Network.
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0: Baltimore 70-76, so with toenails on the line here, not yet out of the playoff chase, but the margin for error is tissue thin. I got to get this one tonight against the 74-72 Cleveland Guardians. Josh Lewin with you. Great night for baseball weather-wise at Camden Yards. When will the sun start shining on the season of Shane Boz? A five-year contract to continue in this Oilers rotation. He's been solid, if not spectacular. His ERA of 3.9 is almost the same as Brandon Young's, whose ERA is 3.7. So how is one guy 9-4 and the other is 5-15? That is the torturous question Boz gets asked all the time. And he said to us yesterday he doesn't consider the hard luck starter thing to be the lead sentence on his resume.
11: You know, I haven't really looked at it like that. I think just the best thing I've done this year is take it one start at a time and just try and prepare the most I can for my next start and do everything I can game planning wise, you know, prep wise in my body, trying to be smart with my throwing in between and just doing everything that I can to be as ready as I can for my next outing. So I think I've been doing a good job of that. And, you know, I just got to keep my head down and keep going. And, we need to win some games here.
12: Real quick follow-up. You know, everybody says exactly what you just said. All you can control is your reaction to stuff. You don't control the actual outcome. But you've probably never really lived it quite this way, right? I mean, it's one thing to hear all that and say, yeah, yeah. Is it a little different when you actually have to know that that's your season?
11: Yeah, I mean, it's so easy to get distracted during the year about, you know, whatever. And, you know, there's a million things that you can get distracted by. And, you know, it's really about just protecting your mind and, you know, just keeping the faith in all your work and all your prep and, you know, just your process as a player and just keeping the faith in that and, you know, letting everything else kind of run its course.
0: Well, the Orioles have been held to zero or one run 21 times this year. Eight of those times it's been Boz who has started the game. Credit to him for taking it in stride. Tonight he'll face the Guardians team that will win the season series against the O's. They've won 4 out of 6 with this one more left to play. When we come back, Brett Hollander sits down with the manager, Craig Albernaz. A crazy game last night that saw Carlos Narvaez playing second base. A bit about last night and a bit about what's on the docket now when the Orioles pregame show continues. This is Orioles Baseball on the Orioles Radio Network.
13: History is familiar territory for Dr. Carla Williams. Hey, John Freeman here for your Virginia Farm Bureau Insurance Cavalier Minute. And in 2017, Dr. Carla Williams became the first African-American woman to lead an athletics department in a Power 5 conference. And now, nearly 9 years later, after leadership transitions at North Carolina, Syracuse, and Virginia Tech in July, Williams has reached another milestone, becoming the longest tenured athletics director in the ACC. During her time at Virginia, the Cavaliers have captured 12 NCAA team championships and 26 ACC titles while repeatedly finishing amongst the nation's best in the Director's Cup. She also serves on the College Football Playoff Selection Committee. But longevity is about more than years. In an era where college athletics changes almost by the hour, Williams has remained a steady hand, building facilities and chasing championships while not compromising the integrity of UVA athletics. And now, nearly 9 years after her arrival, the Trailblazer has become the standard bearer. With your Virginia Farm Bureau Insurance Cavalier Minute, I'm John Freeman.
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16: The gunner's going to be off today, and no, he's pretty banged up right now. So we're just going to give him the day. Like, it's, yeah, he's pushing through it, but, you know, give him the day is smart. Blaze, we're going to be putting him on the IL. Lower back strain, and we're calling Jeremiah Jackson to be with us.
17: Going back to the last few games, Jackson Holliday had a nice offensive night last night. It did end with Holliday striking out looking. There have been a lot of looking strikeouts recently for Jackson. What does that tell you about what he's doing at the plate right now?
16: Yeah, he's seen the ball well. He's being diligent to the plan. I mean, last night, end of the game, strikeout. Cade Smith is one of the best relievers in the league, and he has an elite fastball and split. And so, you know, yesterday he was dotting the four seam at the bottom of the zone and then split off that. So pretty much Jackson was just giving up the bottom and just trying to get him up, because it's tough to cover both with him. And ultimately he painted the fastball down with Jackson. But Jackson's at bat quality has been great. You know, he's been doing a lot of really good things that, you know, we look forward to seeing him kind of dive into, you know, for the rest of the year and in the future moving forward.
17: Your two, I think, best friends in baseball managing, Blake Butera for the Nationals and Stephen Vogt of the Cleveland Guardians, have both had the starting pitcher tonight for the Cleveland Guardians, who's one of the better Cinderella stories in baseball, and Foster Griffin. What have you heard about his season? The Orioles have seen him once this year, but what has made him so special this year out of nowhere, really?
16: Yeah, it's out of nowhere, but, you know, talking with Blake and obviously talking with Vody now, like, the person is A+, and his work ethic, his attention to detail with his craft, and also speaking with Vody, just, you know, his willingness to dive in with the Cleveland pitching group and be coachable. Obviously, Cleveland has a track record of developing pitching, so it makes it a little easier for a pitcher to be open, but there's always a little bit of, you know, players are guarded when they go to a new organization, but he's been open to everything that they've been talking about. So it's just a rare quality to have when the guy has that stuff and the success that he's had at a young age and in relatively new to the league, to be able to be adaptable. And that's something where, like we talk about with all of our guys, being able to develop and make minor adjustments, you know, either start to start or throughout the season. And Foster Griffin embodies all those qualities.
17: Going back one more on last night, the Alonso throw to second base, that's such a tough play for a first baseman. Is that someone, a right-handed first baseman especially, is that just a guy trying to make a big play in a big spot, trying to put this team on his back, or do you think Pete thought he had a better angle than he did, maybe?
16: He thought he had a better angle than what he did. You know, in retrospect, like we talked about it in the dugout after it happened, you know, like he should have went to first base. You know, from my vantage point in the dugout, it looked like he was deeper, so when he made the throw, and my first reaction was like, oh, good heads-up play, and then it hit Adele in the head. When you look at the video, he did have to come in on it. If he was back more, he has a lane to throw. I think once Pete acknowledged it too, once he takes that initial read in to make the play, just get the out at first. And he just, the spatial awareness kind of lost him for a little bit. But, you know, I think Pete, you know, like I said, he does that play again, he just takes the out at first.
17: And he's been a rock all season at first base. Craig Albernez, we appreciate so much. Good luck tonight against Cleveland.
16: Let's go, Brett. Rubber game. We got to get it.
17: Rubber game. It's always big. We're back with more next on the Orioles Radio Network.
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0: The Orioles moving forward towards the last 16 games of the season. They're about to play their 16th game in the last 16 days. A win tonight would make them 8-8 in that challenging stretch of the schedule. Josh Lewin with you. 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Well, it's certainly not a great report tonight. Tyler O'Neill could be out for the year, the strained rotator cuff. Christian Franklin is on the IL. The $5 million waiver claim, Luis Robert Jr., another right-hand hitting outfielder, played only three games before he hurt his hamstring. Now, from yesterday, Gunnar Henderson is day-to-day with a sore knee. Blaze Alexander's season could be over on the IL today with a bad back. If that is it for Blaze, he'll end his first season in Baltimore with a batting average of .303. So the O's at critical mass to make the postseason now. That's five guys we just mentioned that probably would have started against the lefty Foster Griffin tonight, and they're not available. What the Orioles do have is Shane Baz on the mound. He was awesome last time out. He's up against 15-game winner Foster Griffin. Now, Toronto had a chance to keep pace with Cleveland in this crazy wild card chase today, but against the A's in a bullpen game, the team with the worst pitching stats in baseball shut out Toronto 2-0. A Henry Bolte home run and a run-scoring wild pitch for Sacramento. The Jays were shut out on six hits. Go figure that. Other teams in on the chase have stumbled as well today. The Twins got mauled by the Tigers in Detroit 7-2. As of now, the Rangers are losing 3-2 in Seattle. National League, the Padres are pouring it on the Nationals. They hold what is now a 5-run lead in the sixth. They'll be dead even with Arizona for the final wild card spot in the National League. So now you're up to speed. Brett Hollander is back with more on our matchup tonight. Baltimore against Cleveland, Boz against Griffin, a 15-game loser against a 15-game winner, and a game the Orioles absolutely have to have. We're back with Brett after this on the Orioles Radio Network.
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17: It is another beautiful night for baseball in downtown Baltimore. Definitely hotter than the last few days. Definitely more of a summer feel and more humid. But it's a beautiful night, and the field looks terrific. And today's field conditions are brought to you by our friends at ProLawn Plus, delivering home run lawns all season long. Yet, even at this stage in the season, as we conclude the second-to-last homestand on this September the 9th, the field looks as good as it did on opening day. Interesting pitching matchup tonight. You have Shane Boz, who has shaved basically a run year over year off of his ERA. He has been really good despite that record. We all know the reasons behind that. 5-15 overall, those 15 losses tied for the major league lead, but he really likes where he is right now.
28: I mean, I think this is the best version, you know, that I've been of myself. Just with the command, with the stuff, just my mentality of how I'm trying to pitch and how I'm able to stay locked in the whole game and stick to the, you know, game planning side of stuff, and I feel like I'm better than I've ever been at that.
17: Shane Boz on the mound for Baltimore. The Orioles have scored 19 runs over Boz in his last 14 starts. Kind of crazy. On the mound for the Cleveland Guardians, newly acquired Foster Griffin, a 31-year-old rookie left-hander. A deadline ad for Cleveland from the Washington Nationals. He signed a one-year deal with D.C. this past offseason and made the All-Star team. He has been great overall. 28 starts, a 3.26 ERA. He has been a true Cinderella story in baseball this year. This will be his seventh start with the Guardians. His ERA, not quite as good as it was with Washington, 4.06, but he still has a 3-1 record. When we come back, Josh Lewin has the starting lineups, and we have first pitch around the corner here from Camden Yards on the Orioles Radio Network.
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0: Well, last night, Tanner Bibee for Cleveland, famous for no-run support, got plenty. Six runs by the top of the third inning, and the hope for Shane Boz in Baltimore is what's good for the goose is good for the gander. A cliche I don't even truly understand, to be honest. But anyway, in this scenario, Tanner Bibee was the goose. Talk to me, goose. Boz would be the gander, hoping that he, too, can get some run support and maybe get his team a victory. Cleveland and Baltimore, two teams that played each other in the postseason, back-to-back seasons, some 30 years ago. They will meet tonight on a Wednesday night here at Camden Yards. Stephen Kwan will lead it off and play center field for the Guardians. We finally get to see Chase DeLauder, the right fielder batting number two, Frederick, Maryland native, who actually grew up right on the other side of the state line in West Virginia. Jose Ramirez at third, Joe Adell in left, Travis Bazana had a three-run home run yesterday. He's DHing. Nathaniel Lowe at first. Angel Henao is the second baseman. Patrick Bailey, the catcher. Brian Rocchio, who always seems to hit against the Orioles. He's the shortstop batting number nine. Now for the Birds, and it's a makeshift lineup tonight with all these injuries. Dylan Beavers will lead off and play left field. The O's have had 10 different leadoff hitters this year. Pete Alonso did a homer last night. First baseman batting second. Kobe Mayo DH's bats third, and you know what he's done against left-hand pitching all year. Great to have him in the lineup, and Christian Encarnacion Strand as well. His numbers against lefties have been great. He's playing third base and batting number four. Jackson Holliday will slide down to the five spot. Kobe the shortstop with Gunnar Henderson day-to-day. Reese Hines in center. Another chance to see what Reese is all about. You've got Jeremiah Jackson up from AAA because he always needed a second baseman. And he will play and bat number seven. Leody Taveras, who's been in a miserable spin. He's in right field batting eighth. Carlos Narvaez also not hitting yet as an Oriole. And it's been a minute. And he's the catcher batting at number nine. So there you have it. And Brett, it's our last game together this year. Ben Wagner back tomorrow as I head back to 100 degrees Southern California. We were hoping the Orioles would be finishing that hot. But alas, that's not what you and I have been reporting. And well, as Leslie Nielsen said in Naked Gun, maybe the problems of two people don't amount to a hill of beans, but this is our hill, and these are our beans. So we will play it out. Hopefully the Orioles can get somewhere near hot, and you and Wags can do a little reporting in October.
17: You never know, and that's what makes it so much fun. But, Josh, it has been a pleasure. We'll save our goodbyes for the end, because I can say truly, out of all the people I've worked with, you are definitely one of them.
0: We will hug it out at the end, I'm sure. Good thing it's radio. We have the umpires assembling now. The Orioles about to take the field. Cleaning home plate tonight will be the crew chief, Dave Rackley, the Houston native. Umpire plate clean presented by the Maryland Center of Excellence on Problem Gambling. If you or a loved one have a gambling problem, call 1-800-GAMBLER. And I don't know about you, partner. It's just a little hollow now watching this race shrink down to Cleveland, Texas, Toronto. Baltimore is really right now in that glop with Minnesota, Seattle, Detroit. It's kind of the second wave of who's going to compete for that last spot. And, you know, all credit to Cleveland. They got so hot at the end of last year. In fact, they tore right past Detroit and won the AL Central. They could do that this year regarding the White Sox. They're only two back right now.
17: Yeah, they're right there. That was historic, what they pulled off last year. And coming back really from the dead to run down the Detroit Tigers. They were 88-74 last year. Came back to win the American League Central by one game over Detroit. The Tigers beat them, though, in the wild card series 2-1. They were 15.5 back in the division and 11 back on September the 4th and won the American League Central with a 19-4 finish.
0: Well, and this year, we note that 12 of their last 15 games will be against teams with losing records. They go to Fenway that final week of the season, but other than that, no real landmines on which to step. And they're trying to make it six AL Central titles in the last 10 years. Back in the 90s, they had a run of six in 7 years, packing what was then called the Jake for every single game. And obviously a lot has changed, including the name. They were the Indians then, they're the Guardians now. The hope for Shane Boz is his luck will change tonight. The sun is setting in downtown Baltimore right now, almost setting on the season. Boz, though, has stood tall in the shadows of all of that. I think this is the kind of guy that could be throwing things around the room, getting super upset about the tough luck he's had. But he'll wear that 5-15. We talked to him, as you probably heard on the pregame show earlier tonight, just about controlling the controllables. All he can do is go out and pitch well, which he did last time out. He gave up a home run on the second pitch of the game to a red-hot hitter, and then nothing after that. So he's actually pitched really, really strong baseball for 2 months now and is deserving of some run support tonight.
17: Maybe tonight's a night for Shane Boz. 5-15, but that record, as we know, does not tell the whole story. The first inning is brought to you by Jones Junction. 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
0: One thing I'm thinking is I'm looking at an outfield configuration tonight of Beavers, Hines, and Taveras. This is a Cleveland team that puts it in play a lot. The defense was very leaky last night. They're going to have to shore it up tonight without a real great defensive lookout there, left, center, and right.
17: It's simply a beautiful night for baseball. As Josh said, the sun is setting. Blue skies above Camden Yards. And the Orioles playing their seventh to last home game of this 26th season. Shane Boz going to work against Stephen Kwan. First pitch of the game is a strike one, a heater, a four-seamer at just 90. And it's 0-1 to Stephen Kwan, the leadoff batter and center fielder tonight for Cleveland. Boz making his 29th start of the year, the 0-1. A looper in the shallow left field. That's a base hit. A classic Kwan single the other way. And the leadoff batter on for the Guardians. For Shane Boz, that 5-15 record, the 15 losses, tied with Cleveland starter last night, Tanner Bibee, from the Major League lead. But the ERA for Boz now down to 3.91. That is basically a full run lower than what he did last year for the Tampa Bay Rays. Chase DeLauder, the outstanding power-hitting rookie who we have not seen yet this series, batting now for Cleveland. And he takes a knuckle curve that's high, 1-0. Shane Boz likely tonight will set a new career high in innings pitched. He'll be right around the amount of starts he made last year, maybe do one better. This is foul back behind home plate, 1-1. Overall this year, the strikeouts are down, but he's cut his home runs per inning and per game in half, which is really an important number for Boz. So he's given up the long ball a lot less. Coming off of a great start against Boston, the Orioles were on the wrong end of a 1-0 game. His changeup missed outside, 2-1 to Chase DeLauder. Against the Red Sox, 6 1/3 for Boz. 4 hits, 1 run, 2 walks, 6 strikeouts. He was really good. 2-1 to DeLauder with Kwan on it first. The pitch. DeLauder smacks it foul. It's 2-2. DeLauder, who debuted last year on October the 1st and actually played in the playoffs last year after not playing the entire regular season, so he's very much a rookie, a big-time prospect. He'll be 25 in a few weeks in early October. Born in Frederick, Maryland, but went to high school in West Virginia. A big DeLauder contingent has been at Camden Yards. The 2-2. His pitch is a four-seamer at 96 outside, 3-2.
0: That little town of Hedgesville, only about 300 people in that town, in that beautiful eastern panhandle in Berkeley County.
17: Big-time sports star in high school across a variety of sports. 3-2 to DeLauder. There goes Kwan. The pitch is a ground ball, first base side foul. And we'll do it again at 3-2.
0: Frederick, very much in our view right now. That whole area is super excited about the Keys and the season they're having. They can advance to the finals of their league championship if they get one win out of two starting tomorrow night.
17: That's the goal. 3-2 to Chase DeLauder. There goes Kwan again. He starts and stops, but DeLauder hits his high and deep to right field. That is going to go. A long home run for Chase DeLauder, and Cleveland jumps on Baltimore again. It's 2-0 Guardians. Kwan started to go at first base, put the brakes on, and then the pitch came home, and it was crushed. Chase DeLauder, maybe the best all-around hitter as a rookie in this entire Cleveland lineup. Two batters in. It's 2-0 Cleveland.
0: Well, he had missed the first couple games of the series in four overall with a wrist issue. Looks pretty good swinging right there. And at least it took a little longer this time for Boz to give up the home run to right. There was two pitches in against Boston. This time it was nine pitches in against Cleveland.
17: Number 14 for DeLauder. Jose Ramirez takes the ball down 1-0. As we have said all series long, this is not a good offensive club for Cleveland. Jose Ramirez having a down year. They've struggled offensively for years, but they still seem to win. A strike there to Jose Ramirez, 1-1. But it was a bad offense the last few years with a star player putting up MVP numbers in Jose Ramirez. That's not happening this year. They came into the series 27th in total runs scored. A line shot foul, first base side, 1-2. 28th in OPS, 29th in home runs. They do put the ball in play, and they don't strike out a whole lot. But when they have DeLauder, and they're hoping to get the former number one overall pick, Travis Bazzana, going, who hit a three-run homer early in yesterday's game, the 1-2 pitch, a pop-up, shallow left field, Beavers jogging towards it. He's under it, and he makes the catch. Out number one, Jose Ramirez retired. They're hoping with the combination of Bazzana and DeLauder, two young hitters they can build around. They added Joe Adell, who had a huge year last year. He's driving a lot of runs right now, and he'll bat against Boz with one out and the bases empty. They also added the left-handed bat and the veteran Nathaniel Lowe. It's not a great offense, but if somehow Jose Ramirez can get it going, if they get into October, they might be formidable. That knuckle curve is in the dirt, 1-0, because their top two starters are very good. They'll probably have tonight's starter, Foster Griffin, go in game three of a postseason series, but Parker Messick, who pitched one of the best games we've seen all year against Baltimore back in April in Cleveland, and Gavin Williams, I mean, those two match up, and you have a good bullpen, too, with a good closer. The 1-0, a slowly hit ground ball to shortstop. Jackson Holliday has it. A low throw to first, but dug out by Alonso.
0: Nice play to bail out the guy who came up as a shortstop, but of course has been moved to second base. Gunnar Henderson taking over that spot. And, you know, Gunnar with that OPS of 700 that is just so low for him. You're talking about Ramirez. That's his OPS, too. Ramirez having Gunnar's 2026. Somehow the Guardians have navigated that. Other guys have stepped up. Not so much in Baltimore with Gunner's down season.
17: 2-0 Cleveland. Bazzana, the rookie, takes a strike, 0-1. Interesting Orioles lineup tonight. Josh called it a makeshift lineup. It is. Infield defense is Encarnacion Strand at third, Holliday at short, Jeremiah Jackson back with the club starting at second, Pete Alonso at first with Narvaez behind the plate. There's a line drive into right field, coming on Tavares. He'll get there and make a head-high catch. Tavares is in right, Reese Hines is in center, and Dylan Beavers is in left. That was a nice play by Leote. But that's after a two-run homer from Chase DeLauder. 2-0 Cleveland. Birds coming to bat on the Orioles Radio Network.
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17: Beavers, Alonso, and Mayo drew up for the Orioles against the Southpaw 31-year-old Foster Griffin, a Cinderella story for the Washington Nationals and now the Cleveland Guardians. 29th start between the two clubs, his seventh with Cleveland, a deadline ad on August the 30th. He's 15-4 with a 3.26 ERA. He is a 31-year-old rookie who spent the last three seasons in Japan. A strike one to Dylan Beavers. 0-1 to Beavers. 2-0 Cleveland. He is tied for third in wins, but he leads all rookies in that category. The 0-1, a little tapper towards the mound. Very slowly hit. Barehanded by Griffin. He unloads the throw to first to get Beavers by maybe a step and a half. That was a great throw and a great play defensively, because that was really softly hit. And Beavers, from the left-handed batter's box, runs well, but he was out. And a good play off the mound by the pitcher, one down.
0: Yeah, no panic whatsoever. I knew he had to get rid of it quickly.
17: So really interesting journey for Foster Griffin as Alonso stands in. He had a two-run homer last night. He got the Orioles within one in the fifth. And here he takes the ball outside, 1-0. That was number 298 in his brilliant career, 34th this season. His 97 runs batted in, tops in the American League. The 1-0 in the dirt, 2-0 to Pete Alonso. A long time ago, by baseball standards, Foster Griffin debuted for Kansas City in 2020. That was the COVID year. He pitched in one game and earned a victory in relief. And then a few days later, a Tommy John surgery. A strike right on the outside corner to Alonso, 2-1. He would not pitch again the big leagues for another few seasons. And in that year, in 2022, six games between Kansas City and Toronto. And then didn't return again to the big leagues until 26 this year. High there, 3-1.
0: At least he had that one win, which was on his birthday of all things, in his pocket. But it's one of those, would you sell your soul? Would you trade this for that? To go through all of that, and he had to, yeah, kind of reinvent himself in Japan. What a great year he's had in both Washington and Cleveland.
17: The 3-1 high for ball four. Alonso earns a walk. So Pete's on base in front of Mayo. Mayo gets the bat left on right. He was the 28th overall pick, so he was a prospect back in 2014 by Kansas City out of a high school in Orlando. And he is not a flamethrower at this point. He has the old school seven-pitch mix. You know, everyone has that. Everything and the kitchen sink. A cutter that he uses more than any other pitch. A fastball in the low 90s. Sweeper, change, sinker, curve, split. This pitch is low to Kobe Mayo, 1-0.
0: This is the All-Florida portion of our program. Alonso from Tampa, he's at first. Mayo's from Miami, he's batting. And the Orlando native on the mound.
17: The 1-0. A pop-up right side. It will reach the seats. And a play, 1-1 to Mayo. Not only did Foster Griffin not playing the major leagues between the end of 22 and the start of this year, he didn't play in affiliated baseball. He was with the Yomiuri Giants. He was an all-star last year in Japan, and he's been an all-star this year in America. A looper foul out of play off to the right, 1-2.
0: You touched on that kitchen sink approach. It's not only that he throws all those pitches, seven of them, but he's got a whiff rate of at least 15% on all of them. He's the only pitcher in the majors who can say that, throw that many pitches and have all of them get at least that amount of swing and miss.
17: This is his second start against Baltimore. He dominated the Orioles here at Camden Yards, pitching for Washington on June 27th. 1-2 to Mayo. Alonzo leads from first. Kobe, a swing and a miss. Chase to changeup. Out number two. Alonzo stays put. And now Christian Encarnacion Stram will bat. On that day, 7 innings, 3 hits, no earned runs, 1 run scored with Griffin on the mound. Part of a 4-3 win in 10 by Washington. And that was the most pitches he's thrown in any game this season, 112. CES looks at a curveball inside, 1-0. Mentioned he leads all rookies with his 15 wins. He's third among rookies in innings, chasing teammate Parker Messick. The 1-0. That pitch is a little low, went back to the curve. 2-0 to Christian Encarnacion Stram. Seventh start for Foster Griffin with Cleveland. So far, a 4.06 ERA. That's up a bit, but a 3-1 record. The 2-0, a strike on the outside corner. 2 balls and 1 strike. Alonzo leads him first, 2-0 Guardians. Bottom of the first at Camden Yards. The pitch, a line drive foul down the right field line, 2-2. But quite a story. Just signed out of Japan on a 1-year flyer by Washington. He ends up being an all-star and then a deadline deal to bolster the Guardians' chances. But pretty unlikely. Foster Griffin. 2-2 in the pitch. Swing and a miss. He struck him out. Got him with a splitter off the inside corner. Back-to-back K's for Griffin to end the first in the Orioles' strand one. We'll go to the second. 2-0 Cleveland on the Orioles Radio Network.
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17: Very much looking forward to that. Nathaniel Lowe leading off for the Guardians. And Boz has a fastball run outside to Lowe. 1-0, 2-0 Guardians. Lowe homered on Labor Day in the ninth inning off of Andrew Kittredge to make that game interesting. Baltimore ended up winning that game. Cleveland won last night, and this is a pop-up. Shallow right, Leody Taveras jogging in. He's under it, still coming on, and he makes the catch. Out number one. In the top of the second, this sets up a rubber game here, so the Orioles have a chance to win this series, get back within 5 games of .500. Game number 147 on the season. It really hits you around this time of the year. Every September, no matter the circumstances of the club, the long journey, you can now feel it start coming to an end. It's always amazing to me. Angel Henao takes a strike one, a curveball over, 0-1. I remember feeling even as a kid between just seeing the calendar and knowing how many days left and when school starts and the weather changes, heater up and away, 1-1.
0: I think that combination of school, the NFL, and, you know, not quite. I mean, you've lived here, obviously, way more than I've lived around here, but the weather sometimes doesn't break completely until after the regular season is over.
17: We got a hint of it for a few days, at least really at night, but you felt it. It was different. Change up is high, 2-1 to Henao. But it always is sad to me. There's something about it. There's so much buildup in your mind, and then you see the games really start to dwindle and the calendar move. Swing and a miss at a knuckle curve, 2-2. Perhaps it's just, you know, me feeling older and the seasons continue to roll by, not to make it sappy or anything.
0: Oh, you're going to retire someday with a big stack of scorebooks. I remember John Miller talking about that. And he still has them, every single scorebook from every single season.
17: 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They take up a lot of space. Ground ball hit foul, third base side, 2-2. 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Put your glasses and contacts on the bench. 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One out, base is empty. Cleveland is a 2-0 lead. Bonds at 24 pitches, a high set. With the bases empty, his pitch. That's a little low. Went with a change. Henao laid off. It definitely was low, but right over the plate. And now 3-2. Do you save your scorebooks year after year?
0: I do, and I mean, I'm basically the Edwin Jackson of broadcasters. I've been with a lot of teams. I've got a scorebook from every season.
17: The 3-2. Ground ball hit to the right side, backhanded by Jeremiah Jackson. He fires a throw to first base in time to get Henao. And that's out number two. Nice play by Jeremiah, getting a start back with the big club and immediately starting in a time of desperate need for the Orioles. I mean, yesterday they lost essentially. Blaze Alexander hit the IL. Samuel Basayo seems to be hurt again. Not on the injured list, but not playing tonight, at least to start. And Gunnar Henderson. That's three starters. You're down from one night to the next. This is it. Foul off the bat of Patrick Bailey. Out of play. 0-1.
0: You're going to look back 10, 12 years from now when you're thumbing through a random scorebook. And you're going to look and see, wait a minute. There was a game where Carlos Narvaez played second base? I don't remember that at all. That was last night because of all of what you just said.
17: The 0-1. That's high. 1-1. I do note when players leave the game due to injury. So I starred last night. Henderson left game due to injury in the eighth. Blaze Alexander left game due to injury in the top of the eighth. Well, actually, I said I didn't know what it was. At the time, we had no idea. A strike there, 1-2. In fact, we speculated. I think it made a lot of sense in our mind. We know Blaze's wife is due any moment. And there was never a moment in the game where Blaze got hurt and a trainer came out. So we thought maybe he got the big call.
0: I'll have some time now.
17: The 1-2. Inside, and Bailey says that got him.
0: Yeah, I thought it short hopped and hit him. I guess it did hit him, so.
17: A two-out hit by pitch on a knuckle curve in the dirt.
0: Brings up Rocchio, who's been just killing it from the bottom of the order. I don't know about you, but going back and looking, and maybe there are fans who do the same thing. You've kept a scorecard from a random game. And I mean, I'm just pulling something up on my computer right now. I just happened upon Orioles against the Tigers, May 31st, 2013. So you'd have that somewhere. And, oh, yeah, Chris Dickerson hit the home run off Jose Valverde to win it in the bottom of the ninth.
17: I know that game. Well, there's a very specific reason I know that game. One, there was a great walk-off home run by Chris Dickerson. Brian Rocchio batting. That pitch is high for a ball, 1-0. And I was actually in Nashville, Tennessee.
0: Okay.
17: Because it was my bachelor party.
0: Come on. That's the random game I just picked.
17: That was it.
0: Was your bachelor party.
17: And I remember the 1-0. Strike there. 1-1. I'm following the game on my phone.
0: Wait, during your bachelor party?
17: I'm following the game. Yes, that's what I'm telling you. And then as soon as it ended and I saw what happened, I had our longtime producer for Orioles baseball, the mighty man Casey Willett, the 1-1 swing and a foul ball hit out of play off to the left. 1-2. I said, Casey, you have to send me Joe's call. You have to send me Joe Angel's call ASAP. And I played it for everybody at dinner over and over and over again. It was such a great call. But that was high-stakes baseball. The Orioles had made the playoffs in 12 important games throughout 2013. 1-2 to Rocchio on the pitch. Swing and a foul tip held on to by the catcher Narvaez, and the sides were tired. A nice bounce back inning for Shane Bonds.
0: Most importantly, we've learned that you are a bigger nerd than I am. looking for Joe Angel home run calls during your bachelor party. Wow.
17: One of many activities during the bachelor party. 2-0 Cleveland as we continue on the Orioles Radio Network.
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4: First pitch in the bottom of the second, a ground ball hits his second base off the bat of Holiday, and now fields it on to first. And a one-pitch Holiday retired. 2-0 Cleveland, bottom of the second. Brett Hollander, Josh Lowe, and Ryan Leshko with you. Oriole Park at Camden Yards. Finale of three, last game on this homestand, and a rubber game. And now Baltimore down 2-0 against Foster Griffin. Rhys Hines, starting in center field today, will bat, and he takes a strike.
6: Rhys definitely has a type. The three teams that he's played for this year currently have 70 wins, 70 and 72.
4: Really good minor league numbers these last few years. A pop-up here, shallow right. Over in foul ground, long run for DeLauder, and it lands right in front of him. He was right there. But it lands in there, and Hines still has life. It's 0-2.
6: Hines with the Reds and the Marlins, now the Orioles. He and Christian Encarnacion Strand had kind of a similar path with the Reds. They just burst onto the scene, and then the comet streaked across the sky and just flamed out. And now they're both together in Baltimore trying to restart. And CES has certainly done that. We'll see if Hines gets enough of a pathway here to establish himself, too.
4: Critical games down the stretch for a lot of players, Hines included. The 0-2, he lays off a slow sweeper. It's 1-2. He has 7 career home runs. Again, really good minor league numbers this year in the minors. 263, 15 homers, stole a bunch of bases again. A 1-2, cue shot, roller, foul, and it remains 1-2. Yeah, that Oriole injury list for the position group right now is quite long. Especially if you want to include the likes of Westberg and how far back you want to go. 1-2 to Hines. Foster Griffin comes home, and that's a called strike three. Dotted on the outside corner with a splitter. Three strikeouts already for Griffin. Two away, bases empty. Here's Jeremiah Jackson.
6: If you add up what Griffin has done against the Orioles for two different teams this year, it is 9 innings of 3-hit baseball. The only run he's allowed was unearned.
4: Jeremiah Jackson replacing Blaze Alexander on the roster today, and JJ takes the ball outside, 1-0. What a weird season he has had, from a red-hot start and big moments and grand slams to barely playing, then the minor leagues, now back in the big leagues. He has not homered since June 14. Looks at a cutter outside here, 2-0. He's been playing in AAA Norfolk. His last game in the major leagues was the 18th of August.
6: And his last hit was July 21st.
4: Takes the ball down and in here. Very close pitch, but Jeremiah Jackson gets the call, 3-0 with Leody Taveras on deck.
6: Hey, he was 0 for his last 24 when he got sent down. And hopefully he can hit the restart button and get going again. Taveras on deck. Really bad slump. Narvaez after that. It's a rough bottom third of the order tonight.
4: Over the plate for a strike. 3-1 to Jeremiah Jackson. Now, Foster Griffin does have pretty dramatic splits. Righties hit him. 252 overall. 712 OPS. He's dominated lefties. They're hitting just 190 against him. Strike there. 3-2. Right on the outer half. He does allow the occasional home run. Gives up about 1.3 per nine. 3-2 to Jeremiah Jackson. The pitch. Swing and a foul tip held onto by the catcher Bailey. Another punch out for Foster Griffin. He has struck out 4 through 2.

0: He came back from 3-0 to strike out Jeremiah Jackson. And after two, it's 2-0 Cleveland. We'll go to the third on the Orioles Radio Network.
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0: Shane Baez ended the top of the second with a strikeout. For every strikeout recorded by an Orioles pitcher, AutoMake Healthcare will donate to the Alzheimer's Association of Maryland in support of the fight to strike out Alzheimer's. 2-0 Guardians, now in the third. Here's Josh.
7: All right, Brett, thank you very much. And it is the top of the order. Stephen Kwan, the king of contact, he will take on the outside corner, strike one. This guy's got a .321 career batting average in the postseason. Nearly 100 plate appearances, so a decent sample size. That's what you want in the postseason, a guy that can put it in play. He does so here, but actually it's foul at the first baseline, nothing and two. Baez having allowed the home run in the first inning to the man on deck, Chase DeLauder. Kwan set it up with a single. In first innings in this series, Kwan has been 3-for-3. Left-hand batter deep in the box. Baez delivers, and it buzzes up and outside. You go back to that start he had against Boston. Only 5 swings and misses all game by Boston. They took 40 swings, made contact of some sort on 35 of those 40. That is not what Shane Baez is usually all about. 1-2 is flipped upstairs. 2-2, the changeup. Last Oriole to have an ERA this good, but also 15 losses. You got to wind it back to one of your favorites, Brett, Mike Mussina in the year 2000. There's a kick and the pitch on 2-2. Swinging, it's belted, but foul down near first, right by Sandy Alomar Jr., the first base coach, which leads us directly to the story of Sandy breaking up the no-hit bid.
0: Well, I was going to say, 2000, he left after the season. Is that why? Because he wasn't getting any run support?
7: Off to the Yankees, as a lot of you remember. 2-0 Cleveland here tonight. The next one to Kwan is lifted in the air down the left field line. Long run for Beavers towards the chalk. Shy of that line, makes the catch rather casually for the first out of the inning. Chase DeLauder coming up. If I remember right, the holdup on that contract with the Yankees, of all things, was could he still play basketball during the offseason? The compromise, yes, he could do it from December 10th through December 31st. And only on his own sports court at his home in Pennsylvania. That's the stipulation they came up with. Pitch to DeLauder is up and outside. Of course, Aaron Boone played some basketball memorably just a few years after that. Yada, yada, yada. Alex Rodriguez becomes a Yankee. DeLauder, another left-hand batter in their lineup. Takes down and in this time with a hard-knuckle curve. I remember a few days before that December birthday that he had that press conference when he got to New York. They wanted to publicly present his wife with a dozen roses. As the pitch is taken low and the count goes to 3-0 now. So it wasn't enough that the Yankees spent, what, $88.5 million on Mussina. Then they had to run out to the florist, drop another $60 on roses. They didn't want the press conference to start till they had that. Here's a 3-0. swinging 3-0, smothered on the ground by Alonso at first. He leads Boz to the bag. Great play. A big 3-0 cut by a guy who had already homered in this game. Hot shot on the ground to Alonso, who was diving to his right and was able to scramble, get to his feet, throw to the covering Boz, out number two. That'll bring Jose Ramirez to the plate. We just heard today's best play on grass. If you're looking for an easy upgrade for your lawn, go with Pennington Grass Seed, the official partner of the Orioles grounds crew. Pennington Grass Seed, the grass is greener. Here's Ramirez now, who homered off of Boz earlier this year. Guardians ahead, 2-0 tonight, top three. Pitch to Ramirez, batting left, that'll dip down low. The odometer's about to spin for Ramirez in a couple of places. He's at 296 home runs for his career, 997 runs batted in. 1-0 is downstairs with the knuckle curve. Two balls, no strikes. Bosby is really behind a lot of these hitters. Only one home run for Ramirez his last 39 games. That's not usually who he is taking here, and it rides high, 3-0. The third inning brought to you by the Archdiocese of Baltimore, honoring police officers, firefighters, and first responders with the annual Blue Mass with Archbishop William Laurie, September 13th. Go to archbolt.org. The 3-0, there's a take. It's right down Pratt Street, 3-1. O's will have 8-9-1 in the order coming up in the last of the third. They're behind 2-0 right now. Leg kick and the pitch from Boz. Swing it. Smoked foul into the netting up over Sandy Alomar Jr., the first base coach. With Samuel Basayo hurting again, we talk again about how big catchers do absorb a lot of injuries, it seems. Sandy Alomar Jr., 6'5", was 12 times on the IL in his career. Next one squirting upstairs to Ramirez, ball four. Two out walk will bring up Joe Adell. Alomar still wears that number 15, as he did throughout his career. Tip of the cap to his favorite catcher growing up, the late Thurman Munson. And the 6'5 catcher is unusual. You notice it when there's a conversation on the mound. The catcher towering over a pitcher, that is rare. Throw to first, close play, but diving back in at first is Ramirez, who does have 31 steals this year. There's some room in left center for Adell, who hit it on the ground his first time up. A rollout to the shortstop, and that's Jackson Holliday tonight. Jackson playing way over towards third right now. Guardians ahead 2-0 in the third. The pitch, breaking ball, that's a strike right down the heart of the plate. Guardians did a lot of their damage with two out in an inning yesterday. Seven of their nine runs came with two out. A very disheartening game in many ways. Runner on, two down, the pitch, way outside, snap throw to first is high, and diving in under that is Jose Ramirez. Travis Pisano waits on deck, guy that had a three-run home run yesterday. Boz sits, now fires, and misses low, 2-1. The run support yet again not there for Shane. His last 15 starts now, 19 runs have been scored on his behalf. That's crazy. 2-0 Cleveland tonight. 2-1 pitch is popped in the air behind first base and foul ground. Alonso is tracking it, runs out of room. It'll get over that netting and get into about the third row. Here we're just talking about Mike Mussina and the knuckle curve that Shane Boz throws. I think that leads you right to Moose as well. What a great pitch that was from that. I used to call it the drinking bird windup. He would go down so deliberately, hesitate a bit, come all the way back up. 2-2 pitch. Wave and a miss. He got him. Joe Adell chasing a fastball that was off the plate outside. Boz gets out of the inning. One man left as we hit the bottom of the third. It's Cleveland 2 and Baltimore nothing on the Orioles Radio Network.
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0: Birdland Hispanic Heritage Night is in Baltimore on Friday, September 18, when the O's take on the Milwaukee Brewers. 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
7: Leone Taveras will scoop one in right center on the first pitch of the inning. Base hit. The O's are down 2-0 in the last of the third. Taveras attacks one and he's on.
0: You can get tickets now, Josh, at Orioles.com/tickets.
7: The native of the Dominican Republic, Leone Taveras, has reached. And Carlos Narvaez will have his opportunity now. Narvaez given this opportunity. Of course, that was part of the Adley Rutschman deal coming the other way. He's only 5 out of 60 as an Oriole so far.
0: With one extra base hit.
7: Showing bunt, and he takes low 1-0.
0: I mean, it sounds crazy, but I was just going to say, is now a good time to bunt? One, no one's expecting it. And two, you get a run back here. Boz is settling in. You almost have to treat Narvaez like a pitcher right now, back in the old National League.
7: This one is chopped near third, right on the line, vacuumed up by Ramirez. He drops it, though, and everybody's safe. That ball was right over the bag, really close to being a foul ball. Ramirez went tearing after it, just kind of tackled that ball. And it's going to be a base hit. How about that for Carlos Narvaez?
0: Very happy for Carlos. I mean, it's almost emotional. It's been so bad.
7: How bad is it?
0: It's been really bad. He deserved that one.
7: Basayo, too. I mean, Basayo's 8 for his last 53. Narvaez 5 for 60.
0: The Orioles dugout.
7: Now, Beaver showing bunt, squares around, pulls back, but it hit the bat. It's nothing and one on a foul.
0: I mean, the Orioles dugout erupted on an infield base hit. You don't see that every day in a September game in the bottom of the third.
7: You don't see Narvaez playing second base every day. That happened last night. But think about what the Orioles catchers have done. Really, since about the third weekend of August. A look towards second base. A throw skipping away. It rolls into right center. The O's get a huge break. The runners advance to second and third. And Taveras, I think, was going to be out. I mean, he was just napping off of second base. Foster Griffin, however, skipped his throw. It went off the man covering it right at second base, just kind of dribbled in a right center. So the O's down 2-0. Now have runners at second and third. And I think Griffin was really surprised that he had a play at second base. Rocchio just couldn't handle that low throw.
0: It was an off-balance throw. He spun around very awkwardly, but a good throw gets him.
7: Lefty to lefty. Beavers checks his swing. And it rides outside 1-1. Beavers has 6 home runs. 3 of them were in a stretch of 3 games in a row back in August. Got to see if he can get back towards something like that. 1-1 is scooped in a shallow left. That's going to feather on down base hit. One run is in. Narvaez took it around. He will score. Head first into second is Beavers. He's tied the game with the double. And if you're Foster Griffin, you're looking around like, are you kidding me? Tavares, who had been 7 for his last 57, leads off with a single. Narvaez, who had been 5 for 60, gets an infield hit. And now Beavers just kind of plunks one the other way. Now, he couldn't have run out there and placed it any better in a shallow left, and that's how this game is tied 2-2.
0: Nothing really hit hard, including Tavares's hit. Narvaez has the hardest hit ball of the inning. But that one, that is the definition of a bloop double.
7: Now here's Pete Alonso with a runner at second base and still nobody out. Pete will take, and it's up and outside.
0: But something to be said about contact. And the first time through the order, Griffin struck out 4 batters. You put it in play, things are happening.
7: Wind up, and the pitch comes to Alonso. He'll push it foul back and out of play to the right. Almost a great play in the crowd in that second deck.
0: He hits 298 career home runs, Josh. 170 major leaguers have gotten to 300. He's trying to be 107-1.
7: Creams this one into left, a base hit. Beavers had to hesitate, waited, and now he'll go to third on a hard single by Alonso. So there's some really good contact. He waited back on it. I thought for a moment, because we saw Pete against a hanger yesterday take one out, 420 feet. If he would have gotten some lift right there, that's a 2-run home run. But he just kind of met it, hit a line drive. As Pete has told us, channeling his inner Bob Ross, home runs are happy accidents. All he wants to do is hit a line drive, but he has had 298 happy accidents in his career.
0: And actually, if he can hit 2 home runs in the next 10 games, he'll be the 10th fastest to reach that number 300 in the history of baseball. Well, he's got to get 2 in the next 10 games to do it. And I'm tracking that speed by games, not by at-bats or service time or anything like that. But that would move him past Albert Pujols for that number.
7: Carl Willis, the esteemed pitching coach, just went out there to try to settle down Foster Griffin. Now, put this in perspective. The O's, remember, ended yesterday by going 0 for their last 14. They had started 0 for 6 tonight. So after an 0 for 20... how about 4 hits in a row? And it started with the 2 slumpiest of slumpers down at the bottom of the order. I know slumpiest is not a word, but
0: it should be.
7: I think so. Here's Kobe Mayo. He'll take up and outside. Kobe had his 11-game hitting streak stopped last night. But he's got 21 home runs. The grand majority of those against left-hand pitching. 16 of the 21. Runners at the corners. Here it comes. He takes. It's up and outside again. The 21 homers, Brett, the most of any homegrown Oriole, which is really staggering to think about. I mean, not Gunnar Henderson, certainly not Jackson Holliday this year. Rock on the rubber, 2-0 pitch, a swing and a miss at the changeup, 2-1. Pete Alonso will lead the team in home runs, but of course he was imported from the Mets. There'll be much love coming the Polar Bears' way in that 3-game series about to happen at Citi Field. That will start on September 14th. Time requested, Mayo backs out. Now the 2 home run game on Monday. Right now batting with runners at the corners, still nobody out. We're tied at 2. The kick and the pitch. Inside, almost hit him. 3-1, a tasty situation now for Kobe Mayo. He's seen the cutter a bunch. I don't know if Griffin has got it in him to come in with a 3-1 change. Again, it's a guy that has 7 different pitches. Leg kick in the 3-1. Swing and a miss. And it was the changeup. There was a day not too long ago. That's not even a consideration. 3-1 change. Now it's 3-2. Will it be something else off speed? Here it comes. It is, and it's outside, ball 4. Back-to-back changeups. Mayo laid off of that one. And now, Christian Encarnacion Strand. The hyphen will come to the plate with a chance to get the Orioles lead. Guy that has 31 runs batted in since the All-Star break. That's the 6th most in the American League in that time. He continues to fly under the radar a little bit because Mayo has stolen some of that thunder, and obviously Alonso too. Bases full of birds. We're tied at two. The pitch, a swing and a miss, nothing and one. The sweeper that time. The seventh different kind of pitch we've seen already in this game from Griffin. One career slam, by the way, for CES. 8 of 20 lifetime, .400 batting average with the bases loaded. What an opportunity for the big inning to back Shane Boz. Next one coming, swing and a miss. Another sweeper, it's nothing and two. Jackson Holliday on deck. 2-2 tie, bottom three. Now the pitch has taken inside. Did it hit him? Yeah, it did. And the Orioles will take the lead. He went back to another sweeper, but that one was too tight. Encarnacion Strand holding his ground, just let it hit his thigh. And that is how the Orioles take the lead. It's 3-2, and there is still nobody out in the inning.
0: On a two-strike pitch. Talk about mistake. This is getting close to an implosion here by Griffin, if you consider the error as well, which was on him.
7: Looking at the replay, it actually got him right on the knee and not the thigh, and CES just stood there and took it. And now Jackson Holliday will have his opportunity, a guy with three career grand slams in a very short career.
0: Craig Albernez wants to make sure he's okay. There's really nowhere to go to on the bench right now, so Encarnacion Strand has to be okay.
7: Yeah, the Orioles are so short-handed. With a lefty on the mound, I mean, just so many righties you'd have loved to have in the lineup tonight, starting with Tyler O'Neill. Lorese Robert Jr. paid all that money to come in. He got hurt right away. So now Holliday, left on left, 3-2 Baltimore, and the pitch is down and outside, 1-0. Holliday has not walked in going on 19 games in a season where actually his eye has improved a lot. But lately, he's just been so impatient up there. Leg kick in the 1-0. He'll take here. It's Anthony's for a strike, 1-1.
0: He's getting caught looking a lot, which I find to be very odd. I would think that means he's guessing and guessing wrong. Talking about with Craig Albernez before the game, he says sometimes with two strikes, you have to kind of pick a zone.
7: Infield and the pitch dropping low. Two balls and a strike.
0: Against high-octane stuff like Cade Smith last night, the closer for Cleveland, he really can't cover every part of the plate. That's what Craig Albernez said. But to me, it kind of looks like he's guessing up there.
7: Count 2-1. Next pitch coming. It's going to be pumped away foul to the left, back into the seats, 2-2. Holliday hitting .235. Does have 7 home runs, including a slam this year. But to your point, 8 strikeouts and 18 at-bats on the homestand. 5 of those have been called third strikes. They were 3-1 game.
0: And one to end last night's game.
7: Rhys Hines is on deck. The Orioles, again, mixing and matching with their lineup tonight. All the injuries have taken their toll. Game they must have to keep their flickering playoff hopes alive. The pitch is high, 3-2. Foster Griffin has lost the plot here in the third inning. It was a no-hitter into the third. Every pitch he had was working. Nothing's working for him here. He's getting visibly frustrated out there. Payoff pitch coming. Swing, a little looper left field. That's going to drop base in. One run in. Everybody else be told to hold. It is 4-2 Baltimore. Opposite field base hit. Lefty on lefty.
0: Well, you just love these at-bats, Josh. You love the approach. We've seen lefties go the other way. We've seen a ton of contact. We've seen walks. I mean, this is what they have not been doing this entire homestand, really going back to Colorado.
7: It's arriving maybe just in time. A pitch, it was high. It was up near that number 7 on his jersey, but he just swatted it the other way. And now Rhys Hines, who is known for extra base hits in a brief big league career. He's only got 24 hits, but 17 for extra bases. Right-hander mashing one high and deep to left. Will it get out? It's at the track. It's at the wall. It's caught right there at the base of the wall. Runners all advance. A long sack fly. It's 5-2. Just under it. He just missed a grand slam. That indent portion of the left field wall where it's pushed backwards. And the old wall moved in, obviously. That's a grand slam. The compromise wall held it in the yard by maybe a foot and a half.
0: But still a very productive out. Not only a sack fly, but on the back end, both runners tag, and now a base hit can make it 7-2.
7: Jeremiah Jackson, infield in, a 5-2 ball game, and the pitch up and outside. First base is open. Bullpen is cooking for Cleveland. Room in left center here for Jackson. Pitch on the way. Swing and a foul tip at the plate. Now, Jeremiah's 0 for his last 25. That goes all the way back to late July. But he's got a pitcher on the ropes right now. He's the ninth man to hit in the inning. With the infield right in on the cut of the grass, the pitch is blooped away foul to the right side, back and out of play. Dropped by a fan in a bright orange soccer jersey of some sort. I can't quite recognize it, but anyway, that souvenir has gone away from him. Somebody a row in front of him ends up with it. It's a five-run third inning, second and third just one out. The pitch hit high in the air down the right field line. That's going to swerve and get back out of play. A lot of orange shirts in the crowd tonight. Partisan Oriole crowd. Hoping above all that there could be some miracle push here. Last 2.5 weeks of the season, the O's are 70-76. The 1-2, swing, and a rifle shot towards center, sinking fast, base hit. One run scores, a quick throw in from Kwan. That'll miss the cutoff man, go to the plate. Scooped up by Bailey. It's first and third, and it's now 6-2. The first hit at the big league level for Jackson since July. So the bananas have turned brown very quickly for Foster Griffin here.
0: I mean, I did not see this coming. Not against this makeshift lineup and the way he was rolling. He's been the Cinderella story of the season for the Orioles, but finally, some good luck. Guys getting involved who have just not been participating. Leody Taveras with the right-handed base hit. Jeremiah Jackson ends a long drought. Carlos Narvaez with the base hit. And a lot of it left on left, too.
7: Yeah, here is Taveras, who shows bunt. He pops it up. That safety squeeze was on. The Orioles trying to get a seventh run in the inning. Now, Taveras recently had a stretch, Brett, where he was 0 for 19 with 12 strikeouts. So an unlikely guy to have an opportunity for a two-hit inning. Ramirez in at third. Pitch on the way, swinging a high fly ball, chipped down the right field line, curling foul. It's going to be 0-2.
0: Shane Baz just trying not to pinch himself right now. He doesn't want to wake up.
7: The last 84 innings that Baz had pitched, the Orioles had scored 12 runs. They've got 6 in this one inning. Next one in, Taveras scrapes it foul back to the net. No, Shane, you're not dreaming. It is a 6-run bottom of the third against a guy who had come in 15-4 with an ERA of 3.2. The uprising beginning with Taveras. And a guy that has not hit lefties at all this year. Runners away from first and third. A swing, a little looper. Getting beyond the shortstop. It's going to get down. Base hit. 7-up on that scoreboard. First and second is still just one out. How about Taveras with a 2-hit inning? At one point last month, he had 2 hits in 3 weeks. This is something. I mean, a cloudburst has opened up just over the mound, and it's going to carry the starting pitcher, Griffin, right on out of here. Here comes Stephen Vogt, the manager, and a faraway look in the eye of Foster Griffin, like, what in the heck has just happened to me?
0: It's death by a thousand singles. I mean, really?
7: He's shaking his head as he leaves the mound. I'm sure he's thinking, I don't even know half the guys in this lineup. And it's a 7-run bottom of the third, and it's still cooking. A pitching change. We'll come back to tell you about Matt Festa, who is going to come on in for Cleveland. What a turn for the Birds. They're up 7-2 in the bottom of the third on the Orioles Radio Network.
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7: 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Do you believe in unlikelihoods? Was the question they asked towards the end of Dodgeball when Average Joe's was getting it done. A 7-run uprising in the bottom of the third against a guy with 15 wins and 4 losses. The O's are up 7-2. Two on, just one out. Matt Festa, the new pitcher. Narvaez is swinging a miss, nothing and one. Festa, 3.8 ERA, part of a solid Cleveland bullpen. The only out this inning was on a sac fly that was almost a grand slam.
0: That was the hardest hit ball next to the Alonso one.
7: Narvaez, a rip and a miss. It's nothing and two.
0: There's nothing about this that makes sense right now. You have Griffin, who's had this outstanding year cruising against kind of a makeshift AAA lineup. And we've seen Leody Taveras get two hits right-handed, which...
7: pitches outside, one and two.
0: We've seen Carlos Narvaez, 5-4-60, coming in, get a base hit. We've seen Jeremiah Jackson get a hit. He has not had a big league hit since July. We've seen Beavers hit a lefty, Holiday hit a lefty. Nothing really hard except for Alonso and the sack fly from Hines.
7: Festa out of a high set, the 1-2, wave and a miss, and Narvaez is disposed of. Finally, the second out of the inning, Dylan Beavers already has a double in the third, will come up.
0: Nothing makes sense, but again, that's what makes this game so wonderful.
7: The exit velos on most of these hits are comically low.
0: But you know what? This is what Cleveland does to teams.
7: Yeah.
0: This is what Milwaukee does to teams. This is what Tampa Bay does to teams.
7: Beavers in and ready. He will take inside from Festa.
0: I'll tell you this. If you're striking out all the time, and the Orioles, what, third in baseball in strikeouts, right up there among the top teams, fourth in strikeouts, none of these things can happen if you strike out.
7: It's 7 runs is sitting with only one extra base hit, a double from Beavers, who takes inside here. It's 2-0. The O's are halfway to the all-time record for most runs scored in a third inning. The old Cleveland Spiders. Not the Indians or Guardians, but the Spiders in the 1880s. The pitch taken on the outside corner, 2-1. Some of you might know that 10 years after that, the famous 1899 Cleveland Spiders, that was a team that was the worst ever in baseball. 20 wins, 134 losses. They were 84 games out of first. The 2-1. Check swing. Did he go? Oh, he did not hold up on a back foot sweeper. It's 2-2.
0: Those Spiders would have had a hard time in the social media era.
7: They supposedly lost their final game 19-3 with a local store clerk on the mound. The rest of their pitchers had given up and gone home. They went 1-40 down the stretch. 2-2 with 2-on-2 out and 7 in. The pitch. Swing and it's tagged on one hop off the glove of the second baseman into shallow right center. It's a base hit or an error. Either way, there's a snowman on the board. It's an 8 spot as Jackson comes on in. 8-2 Baltimore. That ball handcuffing Hanau. We'll wait and see how they score it. But you can't deny it's an 8-run inning. And now Pete Alonso coming up with two men on base.
0: That is a base hit, so it's scored now. I think that should be an error, although that was one of the hardest hit balls of the inning.
7: When's the last time the Orioles had two guys with two hits in an inning? I got to look at my scorebook. It might have been in St. Louis. Just a few weeks ago, the Orioles had the 8-run fifth inning. They've got the 8-run third tonight. And here's the polar bear. It takes high from Festa. Alonzo's been part of this with a walk. 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Book your appointment today. The Orioles are not fading like the 1899 Cleveland Spiders. They got some fight. They got some spunk here tonight. 2-0 pitch. Wiggles to the inside quarter, called a strike right on the edge, 2-1. It looked horrible through two innings. The Orioles were just kind of giving away at bats against Foster Griffin. They were down 2-0 right away. 8 runs in, and the pitch is high. Coby Mayo on deck. All the run support that's been missing for Shane Baz for months, it all decided to show up in one inning tonight. Festa kicks and fires. Pete taking a high. He's walked again. Two walks in the inning. And Pete, kind of an exaggerated look towards the dugout, like, yeah, follow me, guys. Here we go. Keep it going. With one swing, Coby Mayo could make it a 12 spot in the third inning.
0: And you know the wheels are turning for Stephen Vogt right now because they're in the heat of it. Win or lose tonight, they are contending for a division.
7: Mayo loops one down the right field line. This ball curling, sailing towards the crowd. It'll make it there by 5 rows.
0: They're in that third wild card spot. Both of these teams are off tomorrow. For the Orioles, it has been a while since an off day, about 16 consecutive days with a game. Both of these teams will hit red eyes tonight and find their ways to new cities. The Orioles have to leave the country.
7: Mayo already with 21 home runs this year. The pitch to him, he'll take a big swing and foul it off to the right. And he's behind nothing and two. It all started with a first pitch single by the guy stuck in a real bad slump, Leody Taveras. Then, of all things, an infield hit from Narvaez, and the carousel just kept on spinning from there. 8 in, 3 on. 8-2 Baltimore, the pitch. Little looper towards second on one hop. Crazy hop, but Hanau has got it. Runs to the bag and ends the inning. That ball almost squirted away from him. But how about this? A standing ovation from the crowd here at Camden Yards. The Orioles have taken a stick to the pinata, and there is candy all over the field here in downtown Baltimore. 8-2 Orioles as we'll play the fourth on the Orioles Radio Network.
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7: 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Let's go places. An 8-run, 8-hit inning. The O's sent 14 to the plate in the third. That's the most they've had bat in any inning all year. Travis Pezzana takes to open the top of the fourth inning. Takes a strike from Shane Baz. 8-2 is the score. The Orioles, yeah, just put eight on the board. Not in a month for Shane Baz. That had kind of been the thing this year. No run support. They did it all in about a half an hour. An eight-run bottom of the third inning. Here's a swing and a hard ground ball right to first base. Pete Alonso's got it, leading Baz to the bag with a nice arcing throw. Baz steps on the bag, and there's out number one in the inning.
0: Baz threw his last pitch of the top of the third at exactly 7:16. So 30 minutes ago was the last time Shane Baz threw a pitch. And as the great Joe Angel used to ask, after moments like this, how does one deal with prosperity?
7: Yeah. Well, you get a ground ball to the polar bear. And that is out number one, bringing up Nathaniel Lowe.
0: That is a very long time to sit if you're a starting pitcher.
7: Lowe checks the swing, takes outside. Long, long, long, long time ago, before the rain, before the snow, the Orioles were doing nothing in this game against Foster Griffin. Then they just went crazy on him. 1-0, a check swing. That hits the outside corner with a four-seamer, 1-1. They went medieval on Foster Griffin, who did not see that coming. The 1-1. Swing and a miss. Great-looking changeup from Baz, which is a pitch he doesn't throw that much. But already more swing and miss stuff tonight than what he had against Boston last time out. A game that he lost 1-0 because of a home run two pitches in. Can you imagine you're running 1 minute late for the game with your family? Somebody's dawdling in the parking lot. 1-2 on the way to Lowe. He'll take outside. Somebody in the family says, come on, it's going to be a three-hour game. Let Junior tie his shoe. No big deal. Yeah, he missed the only run of the whole game. 2-2 on the way. Taken on the outside corner. Strike three called. 97-mile-an-hour heat. And Nathaniel Lowe, the second out of the inning. And Baz now has a look on his face like, all right, maybe this is my night. The Orioles have to collect that look and send it all around the dugout. But again, there have been so many false starts this year. We all had that thought, all had that look, all had that feel when Colton Cowser made the gravity-defying catch in Denver. Things are going to start happening to me now, said Steve Martin in the jerk right before he got chased around a little bit. Here's the pitch. It is upstairs to Hanau. It's 1-0. And that really was remarkable. You thought that would be the launch point for the Orioles. Instead, they lost six in a row and seven out of eight right after that. That's why they're in the mess they're in right now. 1-0 is tagged towards left. That'll drop. That's a base hit down in front of Beavers. So Hanau goes the other way. Patrick Bailey comes up. The O's will get that long-awaited day off tomorrow. It will be spent in Canada. Chris Bassett will get the start Friday night against his old team. That'll be emotional for Seabass, to be sure. Bailey, switch hitter, batting left, takes down and in. He was hit by a pitch in the second inning. The Orioles kind of returned the favor, with Encarnacion Strand getting hit by a pitch in the third. That was with the bases loaded. One-oh coming. Soft stuff is hammered foul back to the net. The famous Earl Weaver line to the very religious Pat Kelly. Pat would tell Earl, I want to walk with the Lord, Earl. And Earl said, I just want you to walk with the bases loaded. And the Orioles have done that a couple times in this series, and the bases loaded HBP now as well. The 1-1. Lofted foul back into the left. It's 1-2. 8-2 Baltimore in the top of the fourth. The O's were coming up with games like this in Sacramento and St. Louis. Couldn't find that offense in Denver. 1-2 on the way. Swinging a roller towards second base. Slowly hit. Jackson's got it. On to first for the out. That retires the side. One hit, one left. To the bottom of the fourth in Baltimore, the Orioles, in a must-get-it game, are ahead 8-2 on the Orioles Radio Network.
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0: 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Of course, that Sunday game, that's a night game. That's Sunday Night Baseball. And during the day, the Baltimore Ravens play. A very rare situation here in Baltimore.
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0: And they held an NBA playoff game and a Major League Baseball game simultaneously next to each other. And everything was okay. I know we tend to hyperventilate it around here about these things. It can be done. Towns do it all the time.
7: Holiday at the plate. He'll take up an outside from Matt Festa.
0: I'm not saying it's easy. I know it's not. We share a parking lot. But it can be done. I mean, I've been in Cleveland for baseball in September, and the Browns are playing really close by, yeah, less than a mile away.
7: Holiday swings and pops one up. Foul ground third base side. Long run for Jose Ramirez. Opens that bright green glove, makes the catch about 10 feet wide of that third base bag, and he just made a little victory sign to all the Guardians fans right behind that dugout over there near third.
0: It's actually funny. I was looking at this day in Orioles history, and I think it's the same day. It says Alejandro Deaza, who was briefly an Oriole, hit a two-run homer in the first inning and goes back-to-back with Adam Jones in the third. And the Orioles beat the Red Sox.
7: Pitcher Reese Hines bends a little low, 1-0.
0: Sometime in September 14, I'm not sure if it was that day, but it was a Saturday. And on the same day, Navy played Ohio State, I think, at M&T Bank Stadium.
7: 1-0 pitch is cranked in the air down the right field line towards the corner, but on the move is DeLauder. He'll make the catch to retire the side.
0: And later that day, the Orioles had Pennant Chase Baseball and a huge crowd here. And that was big-time college football and Major League Baseball. Same thing will happen on Sunday coming up here in Baltimore.
7: Tranquilo. It'll all work out. It's all going to be fine. O's are hoping the same thing for the actual game tonight. They're in good shape. leading 8-2 at the end of four on the Orioles Radio Network.
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7: That 8-run bottom of the third, standing tall. The Orioles lead the Guardians 8-2 as we get to the fifth. And here is Brett Hollander.
0: Thank you, Josh. Brian Rocchio leading off against Shane Boz, who's really settled in after he allowed a two-run homer, two batters into this game. First pitch here in the fifth, a pop-up, shallow center. Reese Hines under it. He makes the catch on a one pitch. Boz gets it out. He's at 69 pitches right now, and he has an 8-2 lead, trying to win a game, which is a rare feat for Boz. 5-15 on the year. The fifth inning is presented by Navy Football. Purchase your season group and single game tickets today at NavySports.com. Stephen Kwan batting. Leadoff hitter. One out, base is empty, and he takes a strike. A heater on the inside corner. 0-1 to Kwan. The Orioles out hitting Cleveland 8-3. Here's the 0-1. A change just missed outside. One ball and one strike. One ball and one strike in the pitch. That's a little high. 2-1. I was looking up that Ohio State Navy football game that came to my mind because we were talking about having a football game and a baseball game on the same day here at the Camden Yards complex. Fouled back behind home plate, 2-2. And the Orioles were so hot in 14. They were just on their way, running away with the American League East. And I looked it up. It was August 30th, 2014. Ohio State beat Navy in front of almost 60,000 fans at M&T Bank Stadium, 34-17. The 2-2. Kwan called out on strikes. A cutter at the bottom of the zone. A rare strikeout for Kwan. He goes down looking for Shane Boz. Strikeout number four. Two outs, bases empty. In the top of the fifth, and now Chase DeLauder, who's done the damage for Cleveland tonight. A two-run homer, two batters into the game. He will bat. Two outs, bases empty. He swings here and hits a bouncer on one bounce to Alonso at first. He off-balance throws it to Boz, running towards the bag to make the catch on the bag to complete the out. And that's a 1-2-3 inning for Shane Boz. He's in control. He has a six-run lead. 8-2-0 as we go to the bottom of the fifth. on the Orioles Radio Network.
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